Nirvana, not Nirvana. It is Nirvana. I have to correct my 20-something-year-old nephew who annoys me constantly by trying to say it wrong, to aggravate me. I'm your millennial elder. Dude, stop that. I'm yelling at the youth. That's how I know I'm aging. 93X. All right, new stuff now from Beartooth. This is free. Got the

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6: Sometimes you can tell a lot about what someone wants to do offline by looking at what they do online. Let me tell you about Pinterest's first parenting trend report. Pinterest is a huge platform. They have 600 million monthly users, 80 billion searches per month. The report found a shift from the iPad kid era to now, when parents are actually more interested in real-world adventures and hands-on activities. The Global Trends and Insights lead at Pinterest told us, families are thoughtfully designing childhoods rooted in creativity, intention, and meaningful experiences. One psychologist we spoke to said he sees this as a reflection of parents' desire to build core capacities in their children. Resilience, curiosity, self-regulation, empathy. These things don't grow automatically, but are built through lived experience. I'm Dr. Sanjay Gupta, helping you live a better life.
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Korn with some suggestive lyrics there, and certainly some very suggestive lyrics here from Nine Inch Nails. This is Nine Inch Nails collaborating on a reinterpretation, if you will, musically, of their song Closer. This is Nine Inch Noise. Yes, Boys Noise is the DJ group on this track. We are from Germany. Yeah, yeah, very suggestive, sexy, yeah. 93X.

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0: 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I was inspired by the movie Old School, where men who are not in college try to go back to college.
1: Party. 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
0: Oh, he's gonna drink.
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0: Yeah, he was drinking. 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Tell us the dumb stuff you did in college. Yeah, and you can text it in, 651-989-9393. Jump into the post on our Facebook page. 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

0: 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What dumb stuff did you do in college? 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Post up on Facebook, inspired by the movie Old School, where, you know, those ridiculous dudes try to recreate a frat energy after they went to college. Well, some people texting in here saying that they went to a university party at Nebraska, and they were at Nebraska, and they went streaking at midnight in the quad, and it was February. Oh, boy. If you slipped on ice, that would be embarrassing, and then also, you know, the shrinkage.
1: This is what you missed on the half-assed morning show.
2: Can I tell you the story about my buddy who took his kid to the ice show? His little kid was about four, and the kid was dying to go see the Weebles on Ice or something. I don't know. It was some kid show that was popular 20 years ago, and they were doing an ice show, right? And my buddy was terribly, terribly hungover on the day that he had to take his four-year-old kid to this stupid children's ice show. So they walk into the rink. What neither of them knew, my buddy or his four-year-old, is that there was an opening act where some other children's characters were dancing around on the ice, right? Mm-hmm. It was about a half an hour long, and the lights went up, and the little kid said, "Is that it?" And my buddy said, "You know, as a matter of fact, that is it."
3: I had a friend tell me a story once. When he was a kid, his parents would take him to the circus. You know, they go to the circus, and beforehand outside, they got some of the elephants walking around. They got some clowns walking around saying hi to people. And they go, and they see the elephants. They see the clowns. They say, "All right, did you enjoy the circus? Let's head on back home."
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dumb things you did in college. Yes, what dumb things did you do in college? Jump under the post. It looks like Will Ferrell from Old School. Yeah, jump under the post. It's on our Facebook page right now. 93X, I'm Kevin. Or if you're just listening, text in 651-989-9393. Mary Zambrano, always in the comments. Mary says, I spent more time calculating how many classes I could miss than actually attending them. Oh, that's the only math I'm good at. Yeah. Here's Ice Nine Kills. This-

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1: There's something I'd like to talk to you about today, something that's been circulating on the internet that's become a real problem. Deep fake videos of me endorsing products that I've never even heard of and I have no relationship with whatsoever. Let me tell you clearly, these videos are scams. They are designed to take your money. Now, a couple things you should keep in mind. If something sounds too good to be true, it probably is. When you look at these videos, if they don't seem natural, if there's something off about them, the audio or the video, it's probably AI generated. And if you come across something that does pique your interest, see if you can find evidence of it from other sources. I promise you this, if I discover something incredible that you need to know about, I'm going to talk about it somewhere that you can easily find, not on some shady social media site. I'm Dr. Sanjay Gupta, helping you live a better life.
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Stained. We're bringing them to the Mystic Lake Amphitheater coming up in September. All of those big shows at Mystic Lake Amphitheater. All the big shows. 93X.com. Yeah. In a little bit, we will have music from AC/DC and more stupid things you did in college. Keep them coming in. 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

93X ACDC, I'm Kevin, reading your dumb things you did in college. Cody Whitting. Yes, Cody says, my roommate and I drank so much beer one time that our dorm had a communal kitchen fire, and they had to kick in the door to open up the windows, and they were stepping over beer cans as they did it. We worked in campus police. Oh, so you guys got away with it.

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2: John the Frenchman, a 50-year-old man, says here he pulled a French police car down the street with his unit, and he was also on F me running fire. So before this guy got his D out of his pants to give it the yanking of its life, he also doused himself in lighter fluid and some other dork set him on fire. Okay, so then he starts backing up. He's pulling the car along. He's on fire. A fair question would be why would a guy? John says he did all this to raise awareness for men's mental health issues. Okay.
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2: 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I wonder.
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2: Exposing his penis to the neighborhood in broad daylight.
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4: That's after the fact. Like, I'm going to do this crazy thing. How can I make it seem less crazy when I bring it up?
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0: 93X, music from Godsmack in a little bit. And tomorrow morning at 8 a.m. and all throughout the day, more opportunities for you to fly away and see Godsmack on their upcoming tour. Yes, fly away. With that national key word, listen for that. You could win your way into seeing them along with Stone Temple Pilots and Dorothy, plus $250 spending cash, the flights, all of it hooked up.
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wanted me to play Fall Out Boy because I'm asking you to tell me dumb things you did in college. Yes, dumb things you did in college. Someone texting in here saying, the dumb thing I did in college was try to wear the exact same clothes as the band Fall Out Boy. 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Yeah. 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Trucker hats? Like, 2005, whatever. Yeah. New stuff now from The Warning. This is called Kerosene.

0: 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And I know what you're saying. What is it, 1999? 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Everybody likes Creed.
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10: You know, one of the weirder things I've seen on social media lately is parents feeding their babies butter, like whole sticks of butter. They swear that it helps them feel fuller after meals and get a good night's sleep, among other things. There's actually something to this. You know, butter is full of fat, which a rapidly growing infant needs, but eating butter all the time results in, quote, boxing out other important nutrients they need as well. Spokesperson for the Academy of Nutrition and Dietetics told us she recommends half a teaspoon to a teaspoon melted and then added to a puree. Or as they get older, you can drizzle oil or melted butter over cooked vegetables, she told us. We never say just give butter by itself, and it's not the only source of fat she would recommend. Avocados, hummus, fish, they are great sources of fat as well. And also great foods to introduce. I'm Dr. Sanjay Gupta, helping you live a better life.
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Yes, System of a Down, 93X. I'm Kevin. Dumb things you did in college. Yes, dumb things you did in college. Mary in there is saying, the dumb thing I did in college was miss a bunch of classes, claim that I wasn't going to drink, and then I ended the night by emotionally attaching myself to strangers at a Denny's at 2 o'clock in the morning. Oh, I think you were drinking. That's what I think happened, Mary. Get yours in. Text in 651-989-9393. Here's Bad Omens.

93X coming up in the next hour, like right around 10 o'clock. You should be listening. Maybe put an alarm in your phone. Remind yourself because you can win tickets for Seven Dust and Theory of a Dead Man. Yeah, they're playing the Mayo Civic Center on August 8th. So listen for that keyword. It's going to be in the next hour. More of the dumb things you did in college. Yeah, two songs away. 93X.

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0: 93X, stupid things you did in college. Keep the text coming in, 651-989-9393. Post up on Facebook. A lot of people texting in more than posting on Facebook because now we're just airing dirty laundry. Someone saying, the dumbest thing I did in college was date Crystal. Crystal with a K. Oh, yeah. Crystal is one of those names that is just trouble. That's a maybe a notch above Karen.
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2: Can I tell you the story about my buddy who took his kid to the ice show? His little kid was about four, and the kid was dying to go see the Weebles on Ice or something. I don't know. It was some kid show that was popular 20 years ago, and they were doing an ice show, right? And my buddy was terribly, terribly hungover on the day that he had to take his four-year-old kid to this stupid children's ice show. So they walk into the rink. What neither of them knew, my buddy or his four-year-old, is that there was an opening act where some other children's characters were dancing around on the ice, right?
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2: It was about a half an hour long, and the lights went up, and the little kid said, is that it? 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
3: 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His parents would take him to the circus. You know, they'd go to the circus, and beforehand outside, they got some of the elephants walking around. They got some clowns walking around saying hi to people. And they go, and they see the elephants. They see the clowns. They say, all right, did you enjoy the circus? Let's head on back home.
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1: A Better Life with Dr. Sanjay Gupta.
2: When it comes to the myriad reasons people don't get enough exercise, psychologist Diana Hill has heard them all. She's the author of a new book with a great title, I Know I Should Exercise, But. On a recent episode of my podcast, Chasing Life, Hill told me the number one reason people don't exercise is because they don't feel like they have enough time. She told us that she encourages people she works with to shift from an either-or mindset to a both-and mindset. Hill herself uses time at her son's baseball game to walk around the field cheering him on instead of sitting on the sidelines. She also recommends setting up your space at home, at work, in the car to facilitate movement. So every night before I go to bed, I lay out my workout clothes next to my bathroom sink so they are waiting there for me as a good reminder. I'm Dr. Sanjay Gupta, helping you live a better life.
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Yes! 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Do you know this guitar riff underneath me right now? Yeah, that's Seven Dust. 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
9: There's something I'd like to talk to you about today, something that's been circulating on the internet that's become a real problem. 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Let me tell you clearly, these videos are scams. They are designed to take your money. Now, a couple things you should keep in mind. If something sounds too good to be true, it probably is. When you look at these videos, if they don't seem natural, if there's something off about them, the audio or the video, it's probably AI generated. And if you come across something that does pique your interest, see if you can find evidence of it from other sources. I promise you this, if I discover something incredible that you need to know about, I'm going to talk about it somewhere that you can easily find, not on some shady social media site. I'm Dr. Sanjay Gupta, helping you live a better life.
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1: 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You can

Yeah, Blur, 93X. I'm Kevin. Oh, you're listening this late at night? Wow, that's awesome. That's really good. Why don't I pay you off for your attention? You can win your way into... I'll pay you off. Yeah, not like that. Not like, this is not a bribe. You can win concert tickets. Theory of a Dead Man, Seven Dust, August 8th, Mayo Civic Center. Text the word SHOUT. That's SHOUT to 651-989-9393. Good luck.

93X, I'm Kevin. Dumb things you did in college. One person texting in here, this is certainly dating them. They said, the dumbest thing I did in college was bring my GameCube to my dorm in freshman year. A lot of people who I thought were my friends were not my friends. They just wanted to play GameCube. I mean, I don't know what type of person you are, but you do have GameCube, which is still pretty cool. I want to rip some Zelda right now. 93X.

0: Well, we know someone like that, don't we? 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
0: Yeah, Buck Cherry, 93X. I'm Kevin. Your text at 651-989-9393 about dumb things you did in college. Scott Anderson says the dumb thing he did in college was drop out of college. Oh, well, there's trade school, Scott. There's other options. Dude, Scott, what if you went back to college now? You'd be living the movie Old School. That would be awesome. Yeah. Text in 651-989-9393.
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3: John the Frenchman, a 50-year-old man, says here he pulled a French police car down the street with his unit, and he was also on F Me Run and Fire. So before this guy got his D out of his pants to give it the yanking of its life, he also doused himself in lighter fluid, and some other dork set him on fire. Okay, so then he starts backing up. He's pulling the car along. He's on fire. A fair question would be why. What a guy. John says he did all this to raise awareness for men's mental health issues. 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
3: A better life with Dr. Sanjay Gupta.
4: So-called superagers, they are an enviable segment of the population. People who are older than 80, whose brains function like someone a fraction of their age. It's true, a lot of these people have genetics on their side, but more and more research is bearing out the idea that people who practice good brain health also slow their cognitive decline. Dr. Richard Isaacson, a pioneer in the Alzheimer's space, told us that, quote, his studies have found lifestyle changes including diet, exercise, reducing stress and optimizing sleep, along with managing vascular risk factors with certain medications, can actually help grow brain areas and also reduce telltale signs of Alzheimer's, such as tau tangles and amyloid plaques. What else helps? Staying social, surrounding yourself with family and friends, and maybe even volunteering for a real sense of purpose. I'm Dr. Sanjay Gupta, helping you live a better life.
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Nirvana covering David Bowie with The Man Who Sold the World. That's my very bad David Bowie impression. Why am I shaking? I don't know. Reading your ridiculous things you did in college, dumb things you did in college. Samantha says, we were in college, medical assistants. My friend could not do a blood draw to save her life. I told her to come over to my house before, and we had wine. 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
1: You know, one of the weirder things I've seen on social media lately is parents feeding their babies butter, like whole sticks of butter. They swear that it helps them feel fuller after meals and get a good night's sleep, among other things. There's actually something to this. You know, butter is full of fat, which a rapidly growing infant needs, but eating butter all the time results in, quote, boxing out other important nutrients they need as well. Spokesperson for the Academy of Nutrition and Dietetics told us she recommends half a teaspoon to a teaspoon melted and then added to a puree. Or as they get older, you can drizzle oil or melted butter over cooked vegetables, she told us. We never say just give butter by itself, and it's not the only source of fat she would recommend. Avocados, hummus, fish, they are great sources of fat as well, and also great foods to introduce. I'm Dr. Sanjay Gupta, helping you live a better life.
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Follow us, follow me as well on the Instagram at 93X Radio. I'm at KevKellum6. Yeah, go there, check out my comedy stuff. I'm checking out the ridiculous things you guys did in college. Yeah, dumb things you did in college. Zach over on our Facebook page says, sophomore year, anything that happened at Dano Circle, monthly keggers to pay the rent. Oh, you guys just turned it into a bar, didn't you? Body checking my roommate through a wall after a party. Well, I mean, at least you guys have a new door, right? You can call that a door. If you-

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2: Can I tell you the story about my buddy who took his kid to the ice show? His little kid was about 4, and the kid was dying to go see the Weebles on Ice or something. I don't know. It was some kid show that was popular 20 years ago, and they were doing an ice show, right? And my buddy was terribly, terribly hungover on the day that he had to take his 4-year-old kid to this stupid children's ice show. So they walk into the rink. What neither of them knew, my buddy or his 4-year-old, is that there was an opening act where some other children's characters were dancing around on the ice, right? Mm-hmm. It was about a half an hour long, and the lights went up, and the little kid said, "Is that it?" And my buddy said, "You know, as a matter of fact, that is it."
3: I had a friend tell me a story once when he was a kid. His parents would take him to the circus. You know, they go to the circus, and beforehand outside, they got some of the elephants walking around. They got some clowns walking around saying hi to people. And they go, and they see the elephants. They see the clowns. They say, "All right, did you enjoy the circus? Let's head on back home."
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10: You and I have never met, but I'm willing to bet that there is something you would like to do, but you feel like you can't. 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A colleague of mine recently told me about this new book called Brave Shift, 30 Mindset Changes to Transform Your Life. It's written by a woman named Michelle Carrer. Carrer says the one thing most people forget when they set a goal is to attach a reason to it. Having that reason is big, because when you don't want to do something that's necessary to reach your goal, you can go back to your reason to find the motivation you need. Try to frame your goal as something you want to achieve, as opposed to being a bad part of yourself that you want to change. That will make you more likely to succeed, as will asking for help. All of us need it, and it makes people feel good to help you achieve your goals. I'm Dr. Sanjay Gupta, helping you live a better life.
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93X, we're going to Target Field, everybody. Yeah, we're going to have a great time. 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
1: John the Frenchman, a 50-year-old man, says here he pulled a French police car down the street with his unit, and he was also on F Me Running Fire. So before this guy got his D out of his pants to give it the yanking of its life, he also doused himself in lighter fluid and some other dork set him on fire. Okay, so then he starts backing up. He's pulling the car along. He's on fire. A fair question would be why would a guy? John says he did all this to raise awareness for men's mental health issues. Okay.
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3: That's after the fact. Like, I want to do this crazy thing. How can I make it seem less crazy when I bring it up?
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1: 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It's from the band's debut album, Afterglow, which has over 500 million

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1: Can I tell you the story about my buddy who took his kid to the ice show? His little kid was about four, and the kid was dying to go see the Weebles on Ice or something. I don't know. It was some kid show that was popular 20 years ago, and they were doing an ice show, right? And my buddy was terribly, terribly hungover on the day that he had to take his four-year-old kid to this stupid children's ice show. So they walk into the rink. What neither of them knew, my buddy or his four-year-old, is that there was an opening act where some other children's characters were dancing around on the ice, right?
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1: It's about a half an hour long, and the lights went up, and the little kid said, "Is that it?" And my buddy said, "You know, as a matter of fact, that is it."
3: 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His parents would take him to the circus. You know, they go to the circus, and beforehand outside, they got some of the elephants walking around. They got some clowns walking around saying hi to people. And they go, and they see the elephants. They see the clowns. They say, "All right, did you enjoy the circus? Let's head on back home."
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1: John the Frenchman, a 50-year-old man, says here he pulled a French police car down the street with his unit, and he was also on F Me Running Fire. So before this guy got his D out of his pants to give it the yanking of its life, he also doused himself in lighter fluid and some other dork set him on fire. Okay, so then he starts backing up. He's pulling the car along. He's on fire. A fair question would be why would a guy? John says he did all this to raise awareness for men's mental health issues. Okay.
2: Is it fitting?
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1: 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Afterwards, he admitted that it hurt quite a bit. So my question is, was this really for a cause? 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
3: That's after the fact. 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How can I make it seem less crazy when I bring it up?
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9: You know, I watched a video the other day about kids getting landlines at home. We haven't had a landline in my house in I can't even tell you how long. But seeing these parents about my age being teleported back to their own childhoods, a simpler time before screens, was really powerful. And as for the kids, they sat and had conversations with their grandparents without multitasking or being distracted by a screen. I thought this was a great way to have kids stay in touch with family members and friends without getting sucked into the smartphone era too young. Of course, you need other people close by to hop on board as well if this is something that's going to work. Perhaps most important, I realized, these relics can be a great conversation starter with your children. You can talk about what it really means to be connected in this day and age. Things have changed a lot. I'm Dr. Sanjay Gupta, helping you live a better life.
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0: is what you missed on the half-assed morning show.
1: Can I tell you the story about my buddy who took his kid to the ice show? His little kid was about four, and the kid was dying to go see the Weebles on Ice or something. I don't know. It was some kid show that was popular 20 years ago, and they were doing an ice show, right? And my buddy was terribly, terribly hungover on the day that he had to take his four-year-old kid to this stupid children's ice show. So they walk into the rink. What neither of them knew, my buddy or his four-year-old, is that there was an opening act where some other children's characters were dancing around on the ice, right?
2: Mm-hmm.
1: It was about a half an hour long, and the lights went up, and the little kid said, "Is that it?" And my buddy said, "You know, as a matter of fact, that is it."
3: I had a friend tell me a story once when he was a kid. His parents would take him to the circus. You know, they go to the circus, and beforehand outside, they got some of the elephants walking around. They got some clowns walking around saying hi to people. And they go, and they see the elephants. They see the clowns. They say, "All right, did you enjoy the circus? Let's head on back home."
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1: John the Frenchman, a 50-year-old man, says here he pulled a French police car down the street with his unit, and he was also on F Me Running Fire. So before this guy got his D out of his pants to give it the yanking of its life, he also doused himself in lighter fluid, and some other dork set him on fire. Okay, so then he starts backing up. He's pulling the car along. He's on fire. A fair question would be, why would a guy? John says he did all this to raise awareness for men's mental health issues. Okay.
2: Is it fitting?
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1: 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Afterwards, he admitted that it hurt quite a bit. So my question is, was this really for a cause? I wonder.
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1: Exposing his penis to the neighborhood in broad daylight.
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3: That's after the fact. Like, I'm going to do this crazy thing. How can I make it seem less crazy when I bring it up?
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2: A better life with Dr. Sanjay Gupta.
3: So-called super agers, they are an enviable segment of the population. People who are older than 80, whose brains function like someone a fraction of their age. It's true, a lot of these people have genetics on their side, but more and more research is bearing out the idea that people who practice good brain health also slow their cognitive decline. Dr. Richard Isaacson, a pioneer in the Alzheimer's space, told us that, quote, his studies have found lifestyle changes including diet, exercise, reducing stress and optimizing sleep, along with managing vascular risk factors with certain medications, can actually help grow brain areas and also reduce telltale signs of Alzheimer's, such as tau tangles and amyloid plaques. What else helps? Staying social, surrounding yourself with family and friends, and maybe even volunteering for a real sense of purpose. I'm Dr. Sanjay Gupta, helping you live a better life.
0: We're back on our bullshit with a buttload of bangers. 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
1: Can I tell you the story about my buddy who took his kid to the ice show? His little kid was about four, and the kid was dying to go see the Weebles on Ice or something. I don't know. It was some kid show that was popular 20 years ago, and they were doing an ice show, right? And my buddy was terribly, terribly hungover on the day that he had to take his four-year-old kid to this stupid children's ice show. So they walk into the rink. What neither of them knew, my buddy or his four-year-old, is that there was an opening act where some other children's characters were dancing around on the ice, right?
2: Mm-hmm.
1: It was about a half an hour long, and the lights went up, and the little kid said, "Is that it?" And my buddy said, "You know, as a matter of fact, that is it."
3: I had a friend tell me a story once when he was a kid. His parents would take him to the circus. You know, they go to the circus, and beforehand outside, they got some of the elephants walking around. They got some clowns walking around saying hi to people. And they go, and they see the elephants. They see the clowns. They say, "All right, did you enjoy the circus? Let's head on back home."
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6: Getting your heart broken can be really rough. It'll happen to most of us at some point in our lives. It's not just an emotional experience, it's a physical one too. Often described as getting the wind knocked out of you, a knot in your stomach, trouble sleeping. I recently spoke about this with Dr. Yoram Yovil, a psychiatrist and neuroscientist. He was on my podcast, Chasing Life. Now, he told me heartbreak doesn't have to last forever. And while your inclination might be to withdraw, isolate, and shut down, it's often the opposite of what supports healing. One of the things that helps us the most is reconnecting to other people you love. And the reverse is also true, he said. If someone you care about is struggling, don't give up on them. You hold the power to comfort loved ones that are in deep physical or emotional distress. I'm Dr. Sanjay Gupta, helping you live a better life.
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0: time. By God, it is time to go ahead and get in there. Give our hearts, our souls. We welcome you to the 93X Half-Ass Morning Show, the Thursday episode of the program. Here's something right from the get-go that might wake a few of you sorry bastards up. I could use it as well. I could use a little kick in the ass at 8 o'clock this here morning for the first time in a couple of weeks. Big old Marcus Foligno of the Man Bear Pigs is going to call us on the telephone.
1: That'll be awesome.
0: Give us his thoughts on that Spurs-Timberwolves series.
1: That's why he's checking in?
2: Yeah, he's an expert.
0: He's a big bat. No, of course, the Pigs are locked into the biggest playoff series we've seen around these parts in years. And they're home. They're getting ready for Game 3 against the Colorado Avalanche. This is our chance to coach Marcus up a little bit and see if we can help the boys get back into the series. I'm very happy that he's able to, share some of his time with us. This is very important. Yeah. This is what he does for a living, isn't it, Josh?
1: It is. You're right, though. Especially in the playoffs, sometimes with the teams, they don't always give us permission to talk to them.
3: I'm surprised.
0: They get a little buttoned up.
1: Yeah, they do.
0: But with 6-7 days off between Game 2 and Game 3, he's found the time. No, this should be fun because, obviously we want to know his thoughts on what's going on with the team currently.
1: But talk about his goal. That was fun to watch.
0: In the Dallas series? Oh, no, the breakaway goal.
1: Yeah, the breakaway goal where he took the net out and everything.
0: He scored so many goals. We've yet to congratulate him on the Dallas series. So, Marcus, 8 o'clock in the morning. Oh, man. Oh, also, our veterinarian pal, Dr. Andrea Johnston, is going to swing by later to talk about your damn dogs and cats.
2: Our two coolest guests in one day. What a treat.
3: I know.
1: Yeah, that's a good way to spend a Thursday, isn't it?
2: Yeah, this is going
1: to
2: make the show go by fast, make it fun. It's going to be awesome.
1: I do have a question for her. Maybe I'll ask it off air, but we brought our dogs in to get their nails done. You know, they like to get a little mani-pedi every once in a while.
2: Yeah, they're bougie.
1: And one of our dogs, he's a new dog to us within the last year. And we brought him in to get their nails done before. There was never really an issue, but for whatever reason, they brought him back out. They take him behind the scenes. You know, that's where they do it, I guess.
2: Mm-hmm.
1: And they brought him back out, and they're like, yeah, we couldn't get to him because he expressed his anal glands.
2: Oh.
1: Apparently, and I didn't know dogs could do that out of fear or anger or whatever. Whatever that was about. I thought it was just something that happened.
2: Well, I can relate because I did the same thing last time I got a mani-pedi.
1: You expressed your anal glands?
2: I did, yeah. I got a little nervous.
1: Your anal glands are quite expressive, though.
2: they can be.
1: This is the first time he's done that.
3: Weird.
0: So the veterinarians,
1: he's never done it in our house or anything.
0: They couldn't get near him because of the smell?
1: I don't know if they just were saying it wasn't a vet. It was like at a pet store, right?
0: Oh.
1: Their little grooming department.
0: Groomer.
1: Yeah, so they just came out and said, hey, we did our best. He kind of got nervous and expressed his anal glands, so we gave up. I didn't know that was a thing. You know, I knew skunks did that.
3: I know that one of my dogs, when she has to go to the bathroom, it's like sometimes, yeah, that's got to be the case. Because usually after she goes to the bathroom, it helps. But you can, smell that, the anal gland smell.
1: Oh, it's awful. I mean, luckily, I wasn't a part of this last one, but
3: It lingers, too.
1: It does. Anybody who's had that happen or been around it, they know. That just that weird, chemical, powerful smell. It's terrible. I felt so bad that our dog did that to them. They were cool about it. As cool as you can be when that happens.
0: Well, I'm sure I'm not the only one who notices. When you walk into a dog groomer's office, it smells terrible.
1: Oh, it's awful.
3: Yeah.
1: It's a wet dog.
0: Wet
1: and,
0: dog.
1: Yep.
3: I kind of like the smell of wet dog.
0: Dog farts. A lot of it is those anal glands. Anyway, so Dr. Andrea will be swinging by at 8 a.m. Oh, trimming nails real quick. We'll have plenty of time later to talk about dogs and whatnot, but when I was a kid, we had a chocolate lab by the name of Babe. She
3: Good
0: was
3: name.
0: Sweet, sweet character. Unfortunately, she died quite violently.
3: No.
0: When she was hit by a snowplow. But anyway.
1: Oh, yuck.
0: When my dad would trim her nails, there was no taking the dog to the groomer when we were kids because that
3: cost money.
0: That cost more than $4.
4: My dad would trim her nails with a pliers in the garage. It was the ugliest thing you'd see.
1: Pliers? Really?
4: Yes, it was the ugliest thing. It was the saddest thing to watch.
3: Couldn't even get some dang nail clippers.
4: Nail clippers? Got a perfectly good pliers in the toolbox over here.
3: What in the redneck type of...
4: Dude.
2: I'm picturing old Rusty, too.
4: The old man would take his shirt off and go, come on, into the girl. I don't know why he had to take his shirt. And the chocolate lab babe, she was so sweet. She knew what was coming, but she loved my dad so much, so she'd follow him out there. She knew, it was, oh, God, this is going to suck. And then he'd snap her damn nails off with a pliers while a cigarette hung out of his mouth. And the but you know how labs are. She hated him for it, but 10 seconds later, she'd be sitting right next to him going, I love you so damn much.
1: Yeah. Oh, yeah.
4: When despite we had, the fact that I just bled all over the garage for you, I love you very...
1: We had labs growing up, and we could do our the nails just fine. It's these bigger dogs, it's a little more difficult.
4: What did my buddy...
3: Yeah, I could do anything to my lab, and she would not care at all.
4: A buddy of mine used to say about Labrador retrievers, he could say, you could break a broom over the top of their head, and they'd look up at you and say, hey, I hope it doesn't cost too much for you to get a new broom. You know?
3: Yep.
4: Sorry about that broom.
3: That's perfect.
4: All right, so there you go. We'll have all kinds of jaw-jacking back and forth about dogs. Cats, don't forget about the cats,
1: Josh. Of course not.
4: The kitties. For now, I was reading something slightly troubling here just a minute ago.
3: Oh, I like that kind of stuff.
4: Me too. Usually. Maybe I'm not so excited about this one. Uh-oh. Where are my fellow big sneezers out there? Text me, 651-989-9393. Text me if you're a big sneezer.
3: Oh, I just learned. I guess I never noticed it before. I just realized that my dad was one of those. He sneezes like you do. I'm like, calm down. What are you doing?
4: Just about knocks him right out of his chair?
3: Yeah.
1: Oh, you know what? Just a little bit ago, you scolded me for sneezing. Was that a big one? I haven't really paid attention.
4: No. No, no.
1: Was it at least on the manly side?
4: It sounded quite feminine.
1: Oh, no. No. I mean, not even a little bit? Like, could you tell it was a guy sneezing?
4: No.
1: Really?
4: No. It sounded like a small woodland creature.
1: Mm-hmm.
4: A female woodland creature, critter, is what you sounded like when you sneezed.
1: Was it kind of adorable, like maybe an anime sneeze?
4: Sort of cute.
1: Okay.
4: I didn't mean to, my sneezers are, I mean, ask any of these, my beloved coworkers here. They know that when I cut loose with a sneeze, it rattles the foundation of the friggin' building. It'll blow your skirt smooth up. For me, it's come with age. The older I get, my sneezes grow more and more intense, more severe. I don't know why. I've never bothered asking a doctor about it. But it is just... I mean, eventually, I am going to blow 3 or 4 teeth just right out onto the sidewalk. I
1: It's funny that this topic comes up because behind on Podcast Jesus, he sent in an image of a guy... destroying an office building with a sneeze. And the headline is, Loud Office Sneezer Triggers FEMA Disaster Response.
4: You could probably do that.
3: Dude, that, I wish you did work in an office where it's nice and quiet, everybody's typing, you know, talking quietly, and the next sneeze just interrupts everything.
4: I would be unpopular in that office building because, yeah, it's sudden and it's
3: scary.
4: Loud. It's somewhat unsettling and frightening. Okay, the text machine... is rolling like a damn like a slot machine at the casino right now. A lot of folks are texting in. Thank you. I was wondering, where are the big sneezers?
3: I have little bitch baby sneezers.
2: I bet you do.
3: Yeah.
1: I finally convinced my wife to let him go. I mean, she was a hold in a sneezer for a long time.
3: Oh, really? Ouch, I hate having to do that.
1: It was ridiculous because she had a big wind up and then nothing.
4: My brother won't sneeze. He holds them all in. I don't know why. We've been doing it since we were kids. Big wind up, and then he...
1: Yeah.
3: That's not satisfying. At least with the... Even though... I mean, I don't know, Nick. Is it still relieving to you? For me, I love sneezing.
4: Oh,
3: it feels good.
4: It doesn't... I mean, it's a bittersweet experience, actually, because, of course, there's relief, but also it rattles me to the core.
3: Yeah.
4: I feel it everywhere. So, anyway, a lot of you are texting in. Inventory Management Jesus says he would win the Big Sneeze World Championship. So I knew I was far from alone, but I appreciate all the text. A couple people have mentioned they separated a rib while sneezing, and that's where I'm going with this.
1: Well, we've mentioned before, we worked with a guy who sneezed so hard he crashed his car on the freeway.
2: Oh, man.
1: It jolted him so much that he turned right into a median.
2: Well, is there that stat that, like, if you sneeze while driving, your eyes are closed for, like, 100 yards or something?
1: Yeah, I've heard that before, yeah.
3: I hate sneezing while driving. It's so scary. Jesus. I sit there like, no.
4: 100 yards?
2: I don't know if that's the exact number. I've seen some stat where, I mean, if you're on the highway and you're driving the speed limit and you sneeze and your eyes are closed for a moment.
4: That's frightening.
2: Your eyes are closed for a number of good stretch there.
3: Yeah, one time I tweeted like, "Oh, I hate when I have to sneeze and I'm in a roundabout." And somebody commented and was like, "Just keep your eyes open." And I was like, "Well, you can't do that. That's literally impossible, isn't it?"
1: What about people who hold in their sneeze? Do they keep their eyes open? I've never paid attention.
3: I don't know.
1: With my wife, it used to be like a cliffhanger in your favorite show. Like, well, there's no ending to this.
3: This is how
1: it ends.
4: Here's a guy who says he heard stories when he was a kid that when you sneeze, your heart skips a beat. I remember hearing about that. I'm not certain if that's true or not. Many people are texting in saying not only are they hard sneezers, but multiples. I don't have that problem.
1: My grandma could go. If she sneezed once, she was at least sneezing six times.
3: Yeah, I knew a woman that I used to hang out with when I lived in Wisconsin, and she would, I mean, she'd get up to like 15, 6, to the point where, like, it's funny.
4: Big sneezer.
3: All right, now stop.
1: It is funny because with my grandma, one of my uncles would count them, and she'd try and swear at him in between to get him to stop, but she couldn't even really get it out. It was a lot of sneeze, damn it, Michael, sneeze, and then my Uncle Mike is counting each one.
2: Yeah, I'm a chain sneezer as well. I don't sneeze often, but when I do, I get them all out at once, and it's about 10 to 12.
1: And I think, Nick, I'm like you, where it's usually just one. And then that's it. But apparently yours are more power.
4: Big sneezers everywhere texting in. No, I've never had a problem with the multiples. A lot of that is allergies. I know that for sure. People, and for me personally, I know I've said this a million times. But if someone sitting at the bar across from me goes through multiple sneezes, to me, that is comedy gold.
1: Oh, I agree.
4: I don't know why it strikes me the way it does, but I buckle over with laughter. There was a gal a number of years ago who could not stop sneezing at the YZ American Legion. The faces she was making, the desperation in her eyes as she pumped out somewhere around 17 or 18 in a row, I felt like I should have paid at the door to see that show.
1: I think I've had that happen maybe a couple times, only three, four in a row. But you get so frustrated with yourself, so that's why it's funny, I think.
3: They say three is good luck.
1: Oh, I hadn't heard that.
3: Yep.
1: 80s made me, 90s raised me, she said. Her husband sneezed so aggressively, he gave himself a hernia.
4: Yeah. And that's where I'm going with that. That's why I brought it up. What has me worried is all these stories I just got done reading about big sneezers dropping dead by the dozen. Where is this? Here it is. Somebody must have tapped into one of those medical records type of things. There's a gimmick I'm missing here, but someone put together a list of sneezing horror stories.
1: Some of them are horror isn't a good enough word to describe, strong enough word to describe some of this.
4: I think I remember this one where a dude sneezed so hard. He was fresh from abdominal surgery. Okay, well, that kind of makes sense. If you're a big sneezer and you just had abdominal

0: structurally, I was only thinking structural problems like a rib.
1: Pulling the stomach muscle.
0: What did you just say? Sinuses? Yeah. Your sinuses fall out, the eyes fall. I didn't know all of this about hearts and lungs.
2: Boneyard Jesus said his dad holds the family record. 36 sneezes in a row.
3: Oh, my God.
0: 27 is the most I ever saw.
1: Whoa.
0: Apple River, 1984. But we're here, we're sitting here now talking about tears in the lining of the brain. Tears in the heart, which will kill you smooth. Boom. Like that. From a friggin' sneeze. A hard one. Fractured bones around the eyes.
2: Well, I think that hurts.
0: The force of the...
2: Skid steer operator Jesus had staples ripped out after having his appendix taken out when he sneezed.
0: Oh.
2: He sneezed the staples out.
1: Oh, no.
0: Boom! It fell right down into... what does this say? Broken bones in the face. Yeah, you pop a... You snap a bone in your eye socket from a hard sneeze. You can fracture bones in your ear when you sneeze. And then you know what happens, Josh?
2: What?
0: You go deaf.
2: I saw someone crash their face into a table once while sneezing. They were trying to sneeze towards the ground.
1: Oh.
2: They got a little too close, and they headbutted that table pretty good.
0: Like that kind of thing. This is not good for my, what do they call it in the business, my life expectancy. It still says here in this frightening article about the dangers of hard sneezes. It still does say it's better to let her ride than to squeeze and hold that pig in.
2: That's where I've heard problems can happen. That's how I was telling my wife, like, your brain's going to explode if you hold these things in.
0: Here was a guy in Scotland, and I know what you're saying. Probably had it coming when you consider where he's from.
1: There's some other factors involved, I'm guessing.
0: This Scottish guy tore his windpipe. His windpipe tore open for him.
3: Oof.
0: Because he held in a sneeze. Oh, for Pete's sake. He closed his mouth and pinched his nose at the same time.
2: I've seen that before.
0: What?
2: I've seen somebody do that.
0: They try and stop it. Oh.
2: They pinch their nose and try and stop it.
0: Well, this guy's... His throat exploded and his windpipe disintegrated and fell down into his stomach. They had to pull his windpipe out of his stomach.
2: But can you imagine? I mean, that first one's the worst. Sneezing your bowels right out.
3: Yeah.
2: Oh.
0: They fell out the ass.
2: I hate that in movies when somebody's holding their guts in, you know, they get
3: me
2: injured
3: too.
2: In some way. That's always disturbed me.
0: You ever see The Toxic Avenger?
2: No.
0: All right. There's good news, it says here. I'd like to hear that. Oh, okay. This is good news on an urban legend. Which ones did we cover already? That the heart skips a beat. I don't know if that's true. The other one was you close your eyes while driving. And Dana said, when you close your eyes while sneezing behind the wheel, you'll go 3/4 of a mile. And you...
1: I looked it up. It's actually 50 feet. I grossly overestimated.
0: That's enough to get in a car wreck.
2: Yeah, men do that with size, so don't worry about
1: that's
2: it.
1: That's a good point.
2: When it comes to length, that's what we're supposed to do.
0: 50 feet, that's enough to kill somebody behind the... Anyway, there's an old urban legend that, if you sneeze with your eyes open, okay, right? We were talking about that, too. There's an old urban legend that if you sneeze with your eyes open and then the eyes fall out, that's impossible, they say. So don't fear that. Don't fear.
2: I felt that pressure behind the eyes, though, during a sneeze, where I worried about it.
0: It says here, Josh, you know this, your eyes are anchored by muscles and nerves, and your airways aren't connected to the eyes.
2: I knew a lot of people texting in saying they're known for snarts. Right, where they'll fart at the same time. I knew somebody who every time they sneeze, that's exactly what
1: happens. That's comedy gold.
3: That's
2: pretty good stuff, yeah. I'm with you on that one.
1: Uh-huh.
2: If it ever didn't happen, which it always did, I would have been disappointed.
1: Right, yeah. You owe me a show. You only gave me half. I want my money back.
2: Yeah, there has to be some repercussions there where everything's leaving at the same time.
0: Have you heard of this guy before, Josh? Excited like an antenna dong Jesus?
2: No.
0: Excited like an antenna dong Jesus.
2: Oh, okay, I'm looking back. Maybe sometimes people change their Jesus name.

0: I wonder if it was different at one point.
1: He said he was out to eat with one of his bros, and his buddy sneezed, smacked his eyebrow on his glass of beer.
0: Oh, no.
1: Pa-poom. Yeah, I don't know if I'm going to make it.
2: Probably not.
1: I might even have one of them for you this morning. I don't know. I never know when they're coming.
0: Instigator Jesus says there was a story about a woman who nearly decapitated herself from a sneeze. I wonder if they mean one of those internal decapitations.
1: Oh, yeah. I bet you that's what they're referring to. I don't have allergies at all.
0: Oh, you don't?
1: No.
2: Lucky you. I didn't for the longest time, but yeah. Now I've been getting them the last couple of years.
0: Some years worse than others. Our boss came in here yesterday with some allergies, and he's right away. He's like, "Don't worry, I'm not sick. I just went out and mowed the lawn, and I can't stop sneezing."
1: You want to hear more rumors about sneezes and other miracles of the human anatomy? Any minute now, Jesus. He says he always heard that your brain doesn't know the difference between a sneeze and one of those orgasms.
0: Yeah, I've heard that. Somebody said it's pretty much the same for them. They text that in. I've heard that before, that it's like the muscles, the way things work, it's kind of the same. But, just different stuff comes out from a different area. Thank God.
3: That would be bad every time you sneeze.
0: Oh, yeah. That'd be really bad.
3: Especially for the multiple sneezers like me. The chain sneezers. It's a mess.
1: Repeated multiple sneezers. That's called tantric sneezing, according to one of our listeners. I don't know if that is true, but it's the brother and sisterhood. They know a lot of things.
0: Sprinkler fitter Jesus said it happened only once, but one time he sneezed and crapped his pants at the same time.
2: I'm so sorry.
1: Now, here's a guy who can straight up blow me, a guy named Brian, who texted in to say, "Big sneezers are a joke. You guys do it for a response." No, we don't, or at least I don't. So you can blow me.
3: I mean, maybe if you're 12.
0: Gamer Jesus said, "Sneezing and farting at the same time, that's how your body takes a screenshot."
1: This Brian guy goes on to say, "None of you big sneezers know how to cover your damn mouth either. I'll admit it's sometimes very difficult to get there in time, to get something in front of my face in time.
0: You could blow your elbow out if you got it too close."
1: With the elbow. I try, by damn I do, to get something in the way of my yapper before it all comes piling out, but it happens so fast.
0: Iron Range Jesus said his wife sneezed and bounced her forehead off the car horn in the pickup line at school.
2: That's perfect.
1: So,
0: that's hilarious. Freaking out everyone around her.
3: Right, you look like a Karen, like, hurry up!
0: Oh, no.
2: Meep, meep.
0: Somebody says they hate when they're peeing and a big sneeze comes midstream. Yeah, that'll make a mess, too.
1: Yeah, all right. So, big sneezers, and there's a lot of you out there.
0: My dogs are big sneezers.
1: Be careful. Nothing. Big dog sneezes.
0: Yeah, they get stuff everywhere. It's disgusting.
3: Oh, I bet.
1: And they'll spray it right down your mouth.
0: Man, it'll get everywhere.
1: They have no manners at all.
0: I don't think they're doing it for attention, like Brian suggests.
1: Yeah.
0: I'm just saying, they're big, big, big sneezers.
1: What are you going to do? That's just one of my problems, Josh. The list is long.
0: Yeah, I got a lot, too. But I don't have that one, apparently. You say, no, I don't even sneeze like a male.
1: No, you wimpy little sneeze. You're a wimpy little sneezer.
0: Somebody says it sounds like when I sneeze, the kangaroo panties.
4: Kangaroo panties.
1: Didn't we have her sneeze on record as
0: we
1: well?
0: We did.
1: Unfortunately, it was the cutest. Like, I mean, obviously, the kangaroo panties gal from 15 years ago or whatever now was one of the most adorable characters, head to toe, I've ever seen in my life. She was so pretty and so sweet, and she had that kind of cartoonish delivery. I was, Josh, was I in love or what?
0: Oh, yeah, you fell in love. I see why. She was great.
1: But not only did we get her with the historic now kangaroo panties quote, but we had her on record sneezing. Your body language tells me you found it.
0: I found it, yep.
2: Oh.
1: Air Force Jesus, we got one.
4: I sneezed.
2: Oh, that's adorable.
0: She said what she did, yeah. Too.
2: She's so cute.
0: All right, I got to listen to that again.
1: Air Force Jesus, we got one.
4: I sneezed.
2: That's a perfect sneeze.
3: Oh, my God.
2: Perfect.
3: I'm in love. I've never even laid eyes on the woman.
1: That gal was not real. She was. She wasn't even real. She was made in a lab. All right, I suppose we ought to get going. Oh, I mentioned earlier, in order, our two guests this morning at 8 a.m., Marcus Foligno from the Man Bear Pigs, and then around 8:20, 8:30, Dr. Andrea Johnston from German Animal Hospital will talk about your pets. Our next step will be a fresh stupid news report, and that'll be coming up in a few minutes here on the program ski.
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1: A better life with Dr. Sanjay Gupta.
2: So-called superagers, they are an enviable segment of the population. People who are older than 80, whose brains function like someone a fraction of their age. It's true, a lot of these people have genetics on their side, but more and more research is bearing out the idea that people who practice good brain health also slow their cognitive decline. Dr. Richard Isaacson, a pioneer in the Alzheimer's space, told us that, quote, his studies have found lifestyle changes including diet, exercise, reducing stress and optimizing sleep, along with managing vascular risk factors with certain medications, can actually help grow brain areas and also reduce telltale signs of Alzheimer's, such as tau tangles and amyloid plaques. What else helps? Staying social, surrounding yourself with family and friends, and maybe even volunteering for a real sense of purpose. I'm Dr. Sanjay Gupta, helping you live a better life.
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1: A Better Life with Dr. Sanjay Gupta.
2: So-called superagers, they are an enviable segment of the population. People who are older than 80, whose brains function like someone a fraction of their age. It's true, a lot of these people have genetics on their side, but more and more research is bearing out the idea that people who practice good brain health also slow their cognitive decline. Dr. Richard Isaacson, a pioneer in the Alzheimer's space, told us that, quote, his studies have found lifestyle changes including diet, exercise, reducing stress and optimizing sleep, along with managing vascular risk factors with certain medications, can actually help grow brain areas and also reduce telltale signs of Alzheimer's, such as tau tangles and amyloid plaques. What else helps? Staying social, surrounding yourself with family and friends, and maybe even volunteering for a real sense of purpose. I'm Dr. Sanjay Gupta, helping you live a better life.

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11: We were talking earlier about big sneezers. Lots of you out there. Big sneezes. Just about knocks your socks smooth off. Got a lot of text messages. Like this one here, Cubby, from Sit Down, Waldo. Jesus. He drives one of those school buses, don't you know? Oh, that all makes sense to me now. That's why he's Sit Down, Waldo, Jesus. From the Hot for Teacher music video, right, Cubby? Mm-hmm.
12: That's awesome.
11: Why didn't I ever put two and two together there? Sit Down, Waldo, Jesus. He says whenever he sneezes while driving that school bus, he's a big sneezer, but he says he even adds a little volume to it because the little kids up front, he says, they think it's the most hilarious thing that they've ever seen.
12: Get a good pop from the kids with a big sneeze?
13: That's sweet. I think that'd be the fun part about being a bus driver, is little bits you could perform. Sometimes, especially with the younger ones, it's simple. A loud sneeze, you're going to be a hero.
12: I had a school bus driver at elementary school on Fridays. He'd get us all pumped up for the weekend. He would have us put our hands in the air, and we'd call do Nintendo finger exercises, you know, kind of get your hands stretched out to play video games all weekend.
13: Oh, funny.
12: Oh, we loved it. We ate it up.
11: Did your bus driver know my bus driver, Licehead?
12: I don't know. I could ask.
11: Here's a guy who sneezes so hard, he says, sometimes his tongue rattles up against his teeth, and he cuts his tongue with his teeth. That's the intensity of the... one listener says, my dad is a hard multiple sneezer, and his old man always blames it on sperm buildup.
13: Oh, yeah, don't do that one on the bus.
11: Yeah, that's that sperm buildup coming back to haunt me there, boys.
13: Your friendly neighborhood garbage man, Jesus, said he heard loud sneezers are often loud orgasmers as well. I've heard Nick do one of the two, and you've mentioned that you're allowed the other one.
11: I'm loud at everything. This is me. Edgefest, 1996.
13: Oh, that edging will do
11: it. They recorded me in the bathroom at the hotel. Air Force Jesus, we got one.
14: I sneezed.
11: She did. I've been here. I want our listener to know, the listener who sent in this next text message, I want him to know I've been there. One of our listeners says, I've sneezed so hard I covered my windshield with chew. I've had the chew come out.
13: To keep that in.
11: It looks like... sprinkles.
12: Yeah, as a non-chewer, I guess I never thought about that.
13: Would an upper decker stay in better?
11: No.
13: Oh, it wouldn't.
11: Upper deckers are the ones that usually end up on the interior of your motor vehicle.
13: Okay.
11: The cheap seats, Cubby.
13: Here's somebody who was a loud sneezer all the way back in grade school. He said, in fifth grade, I was sent to the principal's office because the substitute teacher thought I was doing it for attention.
14: What?
11: Oh, yeah. One more. A listener says, I'm a big sneezer and I get yelled at for something that I can't control. Now, I can relate to this as well. My wife does not like my loud, hard sneezes, and she has an idea in her head that I can alter it somehow. There's no turning back once that process begins. I can't muffle it. I can't mute it. There's nothing I can do. I'm at the mercy of nature. But she thinks there's some way. She also greatly dislikes the way I yawn. I also yawn too loudly. And I always tell her, what do you want me to do? You can't alter those things. And finally, before we move on, a listener texted in to say, what about loud coughing, loud and hard coughing? He says, I cough so hard, it feels like I'm going to pass out. This sounds like a letter, a text that might be sent in to our pal, Dr. P. Jesus. And this individual says, I'm not a smoker, but I cough my balls off. Now, I don't know what to tell you, except for this. One of my best and oldest friends has never had a cigarette in his entire life, and he has a cough 365 days a year.
14: Weird.
11: And none of us understand it. He doesn't understand it. I don't think he's ever asked a doctor about it. Never had a cigarette and coughs 365, Cubby.
13: Does he work somewhere where maybe the conditions are a little dangerous for the lungs?
11: Good question. No!
13: I knew you were going to say that. Utah Operator Jesus, you guys got to look this up. And also, Utah Operator Jesus, if you don't mind, text us and let us know if we can post this photo. He said, just sneezed last night taking a drink of milk, and then I saw the picture attached.
11: Oh, I'm looking at it right now.
13: It's out of control. That made a mess.
12: That's a money shot right there.
13: Yeah, that is an orgy. That's the leftovers of an orgy. Get back to us if we can post that or not. My goodness. What a terrible time to sneeze.
12: It goes from the top of the cabinet all the way down to the bottom of the air fryer.
13: That must have took forever to clean up. Nice cabinets, by the way. I want new cabinets.
11: Hilarious picture. He completely bukkakied his kitchen with a sneeze after taking a drink of milk. I don't know why this grabs me more than the picture itself. I'm wondering, when's the last time any of you as grown people had a glass of milk?
13: I don't even remember.
14: Geez, like a couple days ago?
13: I mean, I know like people who love it. I don't even remember. I'm trying to think of the last time I've had milk on its own, even in cereal.
11: Dude,
14: really? I love it.
11: Dude was standing in his kitchen as a grown man having a glass of milk?
13: Yeah.
11: What is this, an ad for
12: U.S. Dairy? Milk?
11: Yeah, bone, health and density.
13: All right,
11: good for you, I guess, for being a healthy person. I don't know.
13: Yeah, thank you to Utah Operator Jesus. We're going to post this. I guess I'm assuming. Are you cool with that, Ashley?
14: Yeah.
13: Because this is so much worse than I thought it was going to be.
11: Here's an idea from managing other people's stuff. Jesus, my buddy with the year-round cough maybe has mold somewhere in the house.
13: Oh, sure. Mm-hmm. Yeah.
11: Is that a factor?
13: Yep.
11: I'll have to ask him. I think I'm going to his house tonight. I'll ask him. You got mold up in here?
13: Have you guys ever had that in your house?
11: I don't have any idea.
13: We had it when we moved in. It was so bad, we had to have a remediation company come out. And the guy could not have been cooler because he's like, here's the thing. This is right on the border of when we'd have to like let the city know or whatever. But he's like, I won't say anything. Here's how to clean it up. You don't need to have us in here. He's like, well, you're real close to whatever the levels are.
12: Mm.
13: And it was bad. But it was way easier to clean up than I would have thought.
12: Oh, really?
13: Yeah. Hmm.
11: All right. I love this topic. It's been fun talking about big sneezes and the drawbacks of being a big sneezer. One more on my end, just because this one is pretty unique. QA Jesus. He is a firefighter. You know what that tells me, Josh?
13: What's that?
11: I don't want to play against this guy in a game of cribbage.
13: No.
11: He says,
13: or a chili cook-off. You're not going to win that one either.
11: He's a firefighter. One time he sneezed, he said, in his firefighter mask.
14: Oh, gross.
11: And he had a chew in his lip. He said, you will only do that one time in your life.
13: poor guy.
12: It sucks.
13: Can you imagine if it's like a scuba mask and you're, you know, half a mile underwater or something? You're screwed.
11: Someone else texted and said, okay, let's move on to loud burpers.
12: It's my wife.
13: Oh, I can be pretty good at that. If I'm drinking my Diet American Dew.
12: Yeah, there you go.
11: Why do you keep calling it Diet American Dew?
13: Because they changed the name, and I love it. I love that they did that.
11: The official title now isn't Diet Mountain Dew.
13: It's for the 250th.
11: Oh!
13: It's Diet American. And there's other companies doing that, too, with some of their products.
11: I should have asked you earlier. I let it go, and I was wondering. Okay, so there's a reason.
13: I've never felt more patriotic.
12: You're doing your good. You're doing your service for the country, Josh.
13: Honestly, I absolutely love that they did that.
11: I don't like loud burpers at all. None of them. I just remember my dad when we were kids. Of course, I thought it was funny that he would cut loose with a huge burp, and he would do this was his gimmick. He'd go north to Alaska. It's an old country song, okay. I think. Yeah, it's an old country song. North to Alaska. Okay, what are we doing here? Stupid news. What I have here, Cubby, is the latest example of how badly the southern United States totally blows. And I get to use a word here, by damn, that I've never heard or said aloud before. So that's kind of exciting. This here is a story that's going round and round about a lady who has been, here's the word, that I've never heard, never said. They say this lady has been feces-ing. I should have practiced that. She's been feces-ing on everything in her neighborhood. Not pooping, crapping, shing. The word is feces-ing.
13: Gross.
11: However you like to say it, that's how this lady gets her kicks, leaving her own doo-doo pies all over town. When I first read the story, I thought, okay, there's got to be an explanation. Like, say, she scoops up her dog's turds off the lawn and bags them up and dumps them.
13: You're kind of praying that's the case.
11: Yeah, I was hoping there's got to be, maybe she dumps her dog turds all over or something along those lines. But that's apparently not the case. This lady allegedly pulls off her pants and her underwears. She squats. And she pushes like hell. She decorates her hometown with her lady poo piles naturally, the way God intended.
14: Oh.
11: This lady has been arrested. She's 50 years old, for the love of cripes.
14: Jesus.
11: She goes by the name of Alexis. Not that it matters. I think at this point she no longer deserves the respect of being called by her name, if that's the way she's going to operate.
13: I always try and see the silver lining to any situation. And for me, I'm kind of jealous of her regularity. I mean, I would never take what I make and give it to you guys in any way. But, I mean, if there's a positive here, she doesn't need any constipation treatment. She needs mental treatment, obviously. I thought, just this morning, I saw some stains on the wall in the bathroom, and I thought, did somebody wipe poop up there? I don't know what it is, but I don't think it's poop. I did a little investigation.
12: You did give it the smell test?
13: I didn't sniff it or lick it, no. But I looked a little closer, and it doesn't appear to be poop. You guys have to take a look.
12: Well, there's not. If it's not poop, I can fix that.
13: You're going to add some?
12: Yeah.
11: What else is happening with this lady? Okay, yeah, 50 years old, Alexis. She's been linked to multiple incidents in her neighborhood of what they call here defacing by defecation. So what happened here is folks in the neighborhood started up with the telephone calls to the police saying that they were finding human lady piles in different places. You want to find out where they were spotting all of these female feces piles? Because I can tell you, this is what they were telling the cops. They were finding poo piles on their vehicles. They were finding them. And someone please explain to me how you can physically pull this off. They were finding female poo piles, Josh, on the mailboxes. They were finding them on the floor of the local grocery.
13: Huh.
15: Ugh.
11: And they were finding them in the yards. Disgusting animal Alexis was recorded on security cameras here and there, up and down, and everywhere. Everyone's got a security camera, right?
15: Yep.
11: So eyewitnesses even saw her dropping wolf bait. The cops just had to grab her up and put her away. She wasn't trying to be sneaky about it, really. Unless she's so totally insane she is unaware of the concept of security cameras. I don't know. It's unclear why she was cutting logs in random places other than what we already mentioned. An obvious case of deep, deep, dark insanity.
13: That's sick, bro. I was trying to think what would be the worst. I mean, the lawn. That's not. I pick up poop in the lawn.
11: On your vehicle, I think, would be the worst.
13: That or the mailbox.
12: Mailbox, yeah.
11: Well, but who cares about your mailbox?
13: It depends on where she puts the poop on my vehicle.
11: You rinse off your mailbox with a hose. I mean, your mailbox isn't worth dick. Your motor vehicle. That's where I would probably come at somebody with a baseball bat.
13: I think that'd be easier to clean. It's a vehicle run through a car wash or something.
12: Right. As long as she didn't give the old Chicago sunroof.
13: What's that? Just pooping down into the sunroof?
12: Into an open sunroof.
11: But just the idea that it's your baby, your motor vehicle. That's where I'm going with that. Anyway.
13: I hear you. Then you got to think about your poor mail carrier. They don't want to deal with that. They got enough to deal
12: with. Yeah, poor mailman just got chased by a dog and bit, and then you breached in your mailbox, and there's a fresh pile of turds in there.
15: It sounds like a nightmare.
13: Especially since all the mail I get now are just flyers for companies. That's about it.
11: Uh-huh. What does this say? No, you don't.
13: What?
11: A listener says he's got a friend who goes to the dog park early in the mornings when nobody's looking and takes a...
13: Just mix it in there?
11: He goes to the dog park early in the mornings and takes a deuce?
15: There's no way.
11: Just so the other dog walkers will go, Jesus, what the hell kind of dog was...
13: Every morning? I mean, even...
11: Oh, I don't know. Did you say...
13: I thought you said every morning.
11: Maybe
13: you didn't.
11: That's not what I have in the text. I may have misspoke. I don't think he meant every...
12: That reminds me of a story about George Clooney when he's a young actor. He had a roommate, and roommate had a cat. One day, Clooney just went and took a huge dump in the kitty box or litter box. So the roommate comes home and is like, what the hell did the cat eat? Well, my God.
13: If I remember the story right, he started out, like, he was supposedly very good at pranks.
12: Uh-huh.
13: He started out by scooping the poop every day before the roommate got home. And the roommate was thinking, oh, my God, my cat is constipated.
15: Yes. Yeah.
13: And he's trying to treat the cat, the constipation, nothing was working. And then that's when Clooney pooped in there.
12: Oh, that makes it so much better.
15: Yeah, that's great.
11: You ever once in a while, on purpose, I mean, it happens accidentally. You're flipping around your television. You find an old movie and you go, oh, my God, is that Brad Pitt? Right? You know, early roles.
13: Oh, yeah.
11: Big, big stars.
13: That happened for me in TV shows, too. Like, we'll start a series that aired 20-some years ago and realize, that's Leonardo DiCaprio.
15: Yeah, that's fun.
13: Like that.
15: I love when that happens.
11: Whether it be accidentally or on purpose, you find early, early work from big, big Hollywood stars. And you go, wow, you know, they've come a long way. Dana, you mentioned George Clooney. Are you a George Clooney fan?
12: Yeah, I mean, I appreciate his work.
11: Check out a movie he made in 1990 where he co-stars with Gene Simmons in a movie called Red Surf. It's absolutely horrible.
15: It sounds like it.
11: But it's one of those, like I described, where you'll go, wow, everybody had to start somewhere.
12: Right.
11: Okay, this listener says his buddy will sometimes go to the dog park and take a just so the next dog parkers will look at his pile and say, holy buckets, what the hell kind of dog is that? This listener says this is the same guy who went to jail at one point or another. And when it was time for him to get out of jail, he quick took a deuce on the framing of the bed and then put the mattress back on top of it.
13: Oh, yuck.
11: So he's like a sick poo prank guy.
13: I bet. I know there's corrections officials listening, or officers, sorry, who they text in every once in a while with some of these stories. I'm sure there's plenty of poop stories.
15: Oh, yeah.
13: I know they've texted in before.
11: I don't want to be friends. I don't want to be friends with anybody who finds pranks to be their favorite type of comedy. Do you understand what I'm saying?
15: Yeah, definitely.
11: If that's your favorite bit, that's here's my turd, I left my turd there, I smashed my turd into the wall. If that's your favorite bit, I want nothing to do with you.
12: That's too far.
11: Absolutely nothing to do with you. All right.
13: I love that you said that's too far, but you just told a story about a buddy of yours humping a watermelon in front of a group.
12: Yeah, yeah. That is kind of a contradiction there, isn't it?
11: What do we have here? Step lightly. We've got ourselves an extremely angry, top-heavy, and gorgeous stripper. Now, I've seen a few angry strippers in action in my day. They will part your hair for you, son. Some of those gals have a fire deep inside, and you're going to want to give them a lot of room when that fire rises up to the surface. Careful with those angry strippers. Again, with the gross southern United States, a stripper down that way, she was pithed. What happened was she got canned from the local Boom Boom Room. But she returned and gave her old boss a terrible beating with a friggin' stripper pole that she was swinging around over her head like a damn kendo stick. Oh, she gave him a beating. Our angry stripper is 23 years old by the name of, and yes, I believe this is her proper first name. Her name is Princess. Her stage name, don't you know, is Taboo.
15: I like that.
11: I think that's terrible. But anyway.
15: Oh.
11: Now she's a damn felon. Word is, here's the whole schmear. After she got gassed from her job at the Jiggle Shack, I understand just for being a general pain in the ass, she was difficult to work with, that type of a character. After she got fired, Princess slash Taboo was allowed to go back into the stripper dressing room to collect her, belongings. On her way out, she started slapping some bitches around, cracking them upside the head, acting like a 7-year-old. So they tossed her ass out onto the sidewalk and told her to stay out.
13: You've known a lot more strippers than me, or most people.
11: Yes, my friend.
13: I'm lucky. I've never seen a volatile one that you're describing. I've certainly heard the stories.
11: Like I said, there's something about a stripper. They got a fire in their belly, Cubby.
13: Well, they got to put up with a lot.
15: That's exactly it.
11: Well, that's part of it, but it's also there's some wiring there. There's some faulty wiring there. There's something about that type of person. They got a fire inside, and you don't want... What do they say these days to young kids? You don't want that smoke.
13: Oh, yeah. That's what they say.
11: So they tossed her ass out onto the sidewalk, told her to stay out. Next thing you know, Princess slash Taboo came back, cartwheeling through the front door with a damn metal stripper pole in hand. She had one in the trunk of her car or something.
15: All right. That's what I was wondering, where she got that from.
11: And she took to clubbing fools like she was starring in a martial arts movie.
13: Whatever happened to the one we had around here? Did someone bring that home?
15: Yeah, I think so.
11: I have no... What?
13: Were you the one that brought it home?
15: No.
11: What did we have around here?
15: We had a stripper pole.
13: For a long time.
11: Well, I don't recall that.
13: When we were down in the 105 studios? You remember that now?
11: No, I do not. We had a stripper pole in the room?
13: Yeah.
11: Well, I never saw it. Anyway.
13: We saw people use it.
11: Here in the building.
13: That's correct.
15: Yep.
11: Zero memory of that. None.
13: Well, like I said, you've got a lot of experience. It probably blends together.
11: And you know what? On the topic, you know how you might hear some people say that, you know, sex with a stripper is better than sex with a regular gal.
13: Yeah, I've heard that
11: before. Have you heard people say that before?
13: Yeah, okay.
11: You know what's funny about it?
13: What's that?
11: They're right.
13: Is that true?
11: This gal is clubbing everyone in the club. She's hitting everybody upside the head with her stripper pole. And she bashed her ex-boss right across the noggin with it. Cops were called. Princess/Taboo ran like the wind. The police found her pretty quickly. Cubby, she was hanging out at a gas station.
15: What?
11: She was still acting like an idiot, fighting the cops, cussing and swearing up and down. Princess Taboo, she is in deep yogurt. Once they got her dumb ass in front of a judge, it was found out that she's wanted in another state for robbery.
15: Oh, you dumbass.
11: What a puke bag.
13: You know how you always hear, like, if a lady's crazy, she's probably just dynamite in bed?
11: Yes.
13: Is that said about guys, too? I would think it wouldn't be the case.
15: Nah.
13: No?
11: Oh.
13: If they're, like, a little more wild, they're not better, Ashley?
15: No, I don't think so.
11: Oh, I don't. So it's not said about guys, huh?
13: That's good, because as a guy who's not wild, I'd hate for people just to assume, you know.
11: Here's a question about this crazy stripper spinning a stripper pole above her head like she's in a medieval movie series. What song did she deliver the beating to? I don't know. That'd be fun to get the answer. what stripper song was playing while she was cleaning out that club with her stripper pole?
13: Maybe she made it sexy as well.
11: Mm. All right. New Hampshire. Where the hell is...
12: People who live in New Hampshire don't even know where New Hampshire
15: is. Northeast.
11: This had the potential to be funny, but it wasn't. In New Hampshire, at a hotel there, Summers, 4 o'clock in the God blessed AM the other day, everyone was rocked out of bed by some clown ass shouting foul language over the loud-as-balls hotel intercom. This intercom line was meant to be used for emergencies only, for a fire or something like
15: yeah.
11: that. So it reaches every room in the hotel. Now, if some jabron upped and woke everybody out of bed with just some random filth, you know, suck my this, eat my that, I could see the humor there. But the word is, the imbecile who was behind the mic for this 4 a.m. screaming intercom message was dumping a pile of homophobic this and that, proving himself to be a full-on jerk-off. But, I mean, people shot out of bed like it was Armageddon. That's how loud this guy was just screaming into the... The folks who run that hotel believe that the lowlife went ahead and broke into the intercom room. The overall opinion was that the guy sounded very, very drunk.
13: It was fun when a student would take over the intercom or, like, the TV news that we used to have, the school news report that would happen every morning. Mm-hmm. There were some good times.
11: Last day of school, senior year, me and one of my best pals found a intercom type of a microphone sitting around, and we hurled some really awful things into that microphone and walked away feeling pretty good about it.
13: Yeah, but it was comedic and
11: it
13: not
11: was.
13: Hateful.
11: Oh, no, it was not.
13: Stupid.
11: No, of course not. No, it was comedic and filthy.
13: Did you go after anybody, though?
11: Any no, it was just random filth. Filth, flarn, filth is what it was. And I gotta say, we walked away feeling like... It was a W for the two of us. What else about this guy? Like I was saying, the screaming 4 a.m. message about killed the poor bastard staying at the hotel at the time. One dude shot up out of bed and damn near fell out the window. It startled him so bad. Now.
15: What?
11: Well, it's just, you know, he... Some of those folks... Oh, this is stupid. Some of the folks want their money back.
15: Oh, whatever. You're fine.
11: I mean, the hotel can't control...
13: I get your experience is marred there, but it's not the hotel's fault.
11: You tell me, Cubby. You just stayed in a hotel. This must be a fancy place, unless I'm way off here. It says they want a few hundred bucks in trade for a night stay at this joint.
15: That's a nicer place.
11: Is that a few hundred dollars? Is that
12: that's pretty common? Yeah.
15: Yeah.
11: Oh, that's usually,
12: hotels are very expensive.
15: Usually, like between like $150 and $250.
11: Well, this is a few hundred. I don't know.
15: It sounds a little bit high.
13: Who knows? Maybe they want extra, right? Because they got woke up, or there's the pain and suffering or something.
11: Sure.
13: Maybe they're throwing that on.
15: Mental anguish.
11: Folks are jumping on that left and right. Oh, yes, mental anguish. Yeah, you owe me 16.
13: I couldn't work for a week.
11: Local cops are still trying to find the guy here with the mouth. And one more real quick before we go. Oh, what does this say? Here's a video for you. A gal got pulled smooth over. The cops thought she might be wasted behind the wheel. She was. And she even had a road soda going. As a matter of fact, the cops found that she had stashed that road soda in a friggin' McDonald's Happy Meal box. The Happy Meal is still a thing?
13: Yeah.
12: Oh, yeah.
11: Well, that's wonderful. So anyways, you know, same song and dance here. The DWI gal was so confident that she could fool the police. And you watch the dash cam video, at one point the stupid drunk chick says, "I can take any test right now and pass it." No, you can't, stupid ass.
13: I love the overconfidence.
11: Yeah, right.
13: Alcohol will do that.
15: Yep.
11: Her can of beer was stuffed inside her Happy Meal.
13: I know.
11: That's adorable.
13: I know an adult who still gets Happy Meals.
15: They're delicious. It's like the perfect amount of food.
11: Never had a Happy Meal. I guess my appetite is a little bigger than that.
13: Yeah, mine's ridiculous.
11: By the time the Happy Meal came around, I think I was 15. You know what I mean?
15: The Happy Meal could just be like a little appetizer someday.
11: You got to do what you got.
15: Try it out. Get a toy.
11: I love the folks over there at McDonald's. We got to take a break. We'll check in with the sport. Great news on the Timberwolves coming up next.
13: Oh, God.
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2: A better life with Dr. Sanjay Gupta.
3: So-called superagers, they are an enviable segment of the population. People who are older than 80, whose brains function like someone a fraction of their age. It's true, a lot of these people have genetics on their side, but more and more research is bearing out the idea that people who practice good brain health also slow their cognitive decline. Dr. Richard Isaacson, a pioneer in the Alzheimer's space, told us that, quote, his studies have found lifestyle changes including diet, exercise, reducing stress and optimizing sleep, along with managing vascular risk factors with certain medications, can actually help grow brain areas and also reduce telltale signs of Alzheimer's, such as tau tangles and amyloid plaques. What else helps? Staying social, surrounding yourself with family and friends, and maybe even volunteering for a real sense of purpose. I'm Dr. Sanjay Gupta, helping you live a better life.
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2: Yeah, I'm not sure where to begin.
3: What did happen? I was going to text you last night.
4: That's depressing.
2: It was just horrible.
4: My God, it was bad.
2: I'm going to save...
3: I was worried about your wife, more so than you even. I know she gets worked up on these games and she's really into it.
2: She's into it. She doesn't get terribly worked up. I get my balls busted for getting too worked up.
4: They said that that was the least amount of points they've scored all year. I think it was in the first half or the...
2: Yes.
4: Something like that. I can't remember exactly this.
2: That's exactly what it was.
4: Yeah, I was like, what?
2: I'll save the piss and vinegar for 7:30 when Randy Shaver ducks in here with us, but it was the worst performance I've seen from this group.
4: So glad I turned it off and went to bed.
5: Yep, turn it off at halftime.
4: Yep, I was not doing it.
3: So the Wolves turned it off before the game started.
4: Yeah.
5: Uh-huh. From the jump, it just seemed like that was a team that was very content with going home with a split.
2: Yep.
3: Yeah, it didn't seem like they cared.
2: It was just unspeakably bad.
5: Like just trying to get it over with.
2: Every element of the game. And I'm not going to get into it. But the Wolves lost by 38, I think, was the grand total. And the JV guys came in almost immediately in the fourth quarter.
4: It was
2: three. Oh, yeah, but they went with the JV guys. Why bother with the starters? Yeah. 38 points was the differential.
4: Lord.
2: And I just, it's hard for me, Cubby, to find the words to explain just how awful it was from top to bottom, every aspect of the game. It's concerning that it would happen now as opposed to a meaningless December game against the Indiana Pacers or something like that. The 7-game series. The Pigs get going not till Saturday. But we're pretty excited. We're going to drag Marcus Foligno into the mix at 8 a.m.
4: I get to go to the game. I'm really excited. I haven't been to a hockey game all year, so why not do it big?
3: Well, this would be a good one to go to.
4: Hopefully. But it's going to be so late. I know it's a Saturday, but still, that's so late.
2: I understand.
5: I'll take your tickets.
2: What's that?
5: I said, if it's going to be too late, Ashley, I'll take your tickets.
3: You can't go to an event that starts at 8 p.m.
5: Yeah, it's true.
2: The last series against, who the hell did they beat in the last series?
5: Dallas.
2: My wife and I went to one of the home games, and it was the first live hockey game she had gone to in 25 years.
4: Wow. Does she love it? Is she going to go back?
2: She had no idea what was happening at any point. No, I'm kidding. She had a great time. Yeah. We'll go back someday. Twins also were eviscerated last night. Randy Shaver will be joining us in a half hour, and like I said, at 8 a.m., Marcus Foligno will be on the telephone. Don't go anywhere. Cubby's coming at you next.
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10: Sometimes you can tell a lot about what someone wants to do offline by looking at what they do online. Let me tell you about Pinterest's first parenting trend report. Pinterest is a huge platform. They have 600 million monthly users, 80 billion searches per month. The report found a shift from the iPad kid era to now, when parents are actually more interested in real-world adventures and hands-on activities. The global trends and insights lead at Pinterest told us families are thoughtfully designing childhoods rooted in creativity, intention, and meaningful experiences. One psychologist we spoke to said he sees this as a reflection of parents' desire to build core capacities in their children: resilience, curiosity, self-regulation, empathy. These things don't grow automatically, but are built through lived experience. I'm Dr. Sanjay Gupta, helping you live a better life.
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0: It is slow in Minneapolis, 94 eastbound between Highway 55 and 394. That's your traffic. This is 93X.
1: Weather today, going to be plenty of sun, but not all that warm. High of about 58. Should hit the 70s once we hit the weekend. 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
2: It's very upsetting. I hope that the gun is retrieved as soon as possible.
3: A school resource officer had an embarrassing mishap while making his poopies and his peepees Monday afternoon at an Illinois school after somehow misplacing his gun in the bathroom. Police say the officer removed his firearm from its duty holster while using the restroom, but realized the weapon was missing shortly after taking a pistol. After unsuccessfully searching the restroom itself, the officer called for backup.
0: You didn't like that one? I liked that one.
3: Authorities... Who didn't? Nick didn't like it?
0: Nah.
3: Oh, come on. Sometimes it's a lot of work. Authorities from three different police departments... Because you got to think, okay, what's a gun-related thing?
4: No, you don't have to do it. That's my point.
3: Yeah. Well, you throw out puns, you know? I mean, you know, just trying to, you know, just forget it.
0: I appreciate it, Josh. I love
3: you. Sports is next. Well, you're not going to like some stuff coming up then. Authorities from three different police departments swarmed the school grounds, deploying canine units specifically trained to sniff out weapons. But even the dogs
4: got empty.
3: Investigators say surveillance footage shows only a limited number of people entered the restroom area, yet the missing firearm still had not been recovered.
0: What?
3: Cordy, yes, somebody took it.
0: Yeah, but that's just crazy. Who's taking that?
3: Yeah, that's what they're trying to find
0: out.
3: Well, I take that back. They believe they found the person, but they haven't recovered the gun.
4: How old are the kids at this school?
3: It's high school.
4: Oh, no.
0: Yeah. All right, I missed that.
4: Oh, no.
3: I don't think I said. Investigators say surveillance footage shows only a limited number of people entering the restroom area. Did I already say that part? I got lost. According to authorities, the lengthy search and the need for a thorough sweep prompted school administrators to cancel Tuesday classes for the specialized school at Forest View, with officials citing an abundance of caution. Everybody's dealt with a bathroom emergency before, but unlike the officer who lost his gun, never one of this caliber. But Tuesday afternoon, authorities announced a person of interest was in police custody.
4: That's scary.
3: Yeah, you know, I feel bad for this officer. I mean, some of the parents were calling for his job.
0: Oh, well, mistakes happen. I mean, that is a pretty big mistake.
3: It's a big mistake.
0: I mean, like, I put my phone down sometimes, and but I usually remember like 3 seconds later that, oh, it's in the bathroom.
4: Well, your phone, can't imagine
0: doing that with a gun.
4: Your phone's not likely to stick up a bank in the neighborhood or blow a 7-year-old's face off. Poor bastard, but that's the natural reaction these days, isn't it, Josh? Well, fire him.
3: I mean, certainly some retraining, and hopefully this gun, that you know, they're able to recover it without any further damage.
0: Maybe he can put it on a necklace. Maybe that would be more helpful.
3: Put an air tag on it.
0: Yeah.
4: He must have really been giving her hell in there.
3: Yeah. You know, we've talked stories like this before, you know, where a police officer, they set their weapon down and wipe, leave, and go, oh, no, I forgot that in there.
4: God dang.
3: Back in September, a loss prevention officer at a Bloomington Cub Foods walked into his office and noticed something suspicious sitting in the trash. An empty Gatorade bottle. And it was that discarded sports drink that became the key to tracking down an unlikely suspect in a string of burglaries, a local Minnesota police officer. According to criminal charges, the trash can had been empty when the employee left earlier, and no one else should have had access to that locked office. Security footage was reviewed. An investigator spotted an unknown man entering the secure loss prevention office. Almost immediately, he sat down at the surveillance desk and began redirecting cameras away from the beauty section of the store. A short time later, the man returned carrying merchandise, bagged it up, and loaded everything into his personal vehicle. Investigators noted there were no signs of forced entry, suggesting the suspect knew the grocery store surveillance system from the inside, and he used that insider knowledge as a license to kale, repositioning cameras to avoid law enforcement. Cub Foods employees told investigators the 41-year-old would have had extensive knowledge of the surveillance system and may have kept keys granting access to secure entrances. Authorities later uncovered more than a dozen incidents in which the suspect allegedly entered through restricted areas, repositioned cameras, and stole merchandise. One theft in particular stood out. Surveillance allegedly captured him taking vitamins, protein powder, protein bars, pre-workout supplements, and diapers.
0: Oh, that's expensive.
3: Perhaps preparing for the world's strongest toddler.
0: Oh, that is so expensive.
3: Employees soon identified the man as a former Cub Foods loss prevention officer who had worked there for roughly 15 years before. But he now works as a police officer, standing accused of crossing the thin blue cheese line. The police officer has now been charged with 14 counts of third-degree burglary. If convicted, each charge carries a maximum prison sentence of 5 years.
4: Huh. Sounds like a shady sumbitch right there.
3: Yeah, I mean, they're obviously pretty surprised, a police officer doing something like this. An off-duty Secret Service agent is in police custody in Miami.
4: Sounds like a cool gig.
3: Being a Secret Service agent?
4: Yeah, what do you think?
3: Yeah, definitely.
4: Chicks, dude.
0: Yeah, nobody ruin it either. Like, texters. Don't, like, text and say, I've actually heard it's a lame job. Don't ruin that for me. I want to pretend that it's, like, really cool and you're always having a blast.
4: I can only imagine the chicks.
3: I've read a book series that talks about how they're the best trained in the world. The Secret Service.
0: That's so cool.
3: Well, this one might need some retraining. He was caught literally with his pants down in public. John Spillman was arrested for indecent exposure over the weekend, with law enforcement claiming he was masturbating in a hotel hallway in front of guests.
4: What the F is going on?
3: The alleged incident happened Sunday night at the DoubleTree by Hilton Hotel Miami and Airport Convention Center, where hotel guests told investigators Spillman started following them from the lobby before allegedly rubbing one out in the hallway outside their hotel room, suggesting an intentional discharge.
4: Sickening.
1: So during that best training in the world, they didn't cover don't crank it in the hotel hallway?
3: Sometimes it's assumed that people just know these things.
0: Well, it's on them for not putting it in the training.
3: Sadly, nowadays, you kind of have, like, some of the warning labels you see where it's ridiculous. Uh-huh. Why would you have to put that? Well, because somebody did.
0: Yep.
3: Hotel security was called, and they allegedly found the appropriately last-named Spillman masturbating. Turns out the Secret Service agent's secret was semen. And the agent's service was to himself. For semen.
5: It's something that you don't expect when you are at a hotel, getting into your room or whatever, and you see someone following you. It's like kind of a scary.
3: It is of a scary.
0: I kind of like, maybe like 15% of me expects something like that when I stay at a hotel.
1: Depends on the city, Ashley.
0: Yeah, you never really know what. I mean, there's a bunch of different people in one place.
1: You stay in Cleveland, Ohio, you can expect to see that.
0: Yeah.
3: Spillman was off duty at the time, but in Florida, working perimeter security as part of President Trump's visit to the 2026 PGA Cadillac Championship. The Secret Service had placed him on administrative leave pending the outcome of the criminal and internal investigations.
6: The chief of the Secret Service releasing this statement that reads in part, "The alleged conduct is unacceptable and stands in stark contrast to the professionalism and integrity that I demand of our personnel."
3: God, she sounds bored.
0: What was that?
3: She sounds so bored, but you know what? She's so hot.
1: Oh, yeah, really? She's scorching hot.
0: That is not a hot girl voice. I got to check her out. Do you know her name?
3: She has, no, I couldn't tell you. She has a normal voice. Until she's doing the voiceover.
0: Weird.
4: That was a unique delivery.
3: A hearing is scheduled for the 27th. A Florida man was arrested for unwrapping his beef at a chicken chain last month. Deputies responded April 24th to a Chick-fil-A in Palm Coast, where an employee reported a disturbing encounter at the drive-thru window. Some doofus decided to create his own a little too happy meal, featuring an unconventional toy, definitely not appropriate for kids. He went there for the chicken and stayed to choke it. When deputies arrived, they spoke with the victim, who said a customer had exposed his genitals to her while she was working. She described handing over the order and then noticed his exposed privates, along with a bluish-green circular object around his penis she believed was a sex toy.
0: Ah.
4: Oh, the ring?
3: Yeah, it sounds that way. Later, deputies tracked... But a high-tech one, you'll hear in a second.
4: Oh, yeah?
3: Later, deputies tracked down the 33-year-old pervert at his home. He acknowledged going through the Chick-fil-A drive-thru earlier that day and confirmed he did own a bluish-green vibrating sex toy, which was in his car at the time, but he denied wearing it and denied the dick fillet at the Chick-fil-A.
4: He keeps it in his car like the rest of us, huh?
0: Yeah, that's normal.
3: Kind of forgot that he may or may not have used it.
0: You never know when you're going to need it, Nick.
3: As questioning...
4: Those some bitches hurt.
3: I can't
0: they
3: look, even imagine.
0: I imagine they'd be painful.
3: Why are they so big? As questioning continued, his story began to shift. He eventually admitted he'd been wearing the device while going through the drive-thru, but only to test a mode designed to adjust vibration speed on how fast he was driving. He wanted to make sure it worked. After all, he paid for it.
0: What a great time to do that.
3: That should not exist.
4: What
3: if that's a real feature?
4: What did he claim he was doing?
3: He claimed he was testing a feature where the vibration mode adjusts to how fast you're driving.
4: Oh, my damn.
0: Yeah, you're like getting to the finish line and you're going 120 miles per hour.
3: Yeah.
0: And just a little bit faster.
3: Yeah, it becomes one of those things you just become numb to after a while where you have to be going 100 miles an hour to finish. Even then, he insisted there was no intentional exposure. And he promised the cops he had no idea his genitals or the device were visible under his shorts.
4: This guy's making promises, huh?
3: I promise.
4: I promise you.
3: You can't argue that. He acknowledged, though, that it may have accidentally, quote, popped out without his knowledge.
0: Oh, that happens all the time,
4: Enough already with this guy. I mean, come on with the friggin' excuses.
3: Sure.
4: What did they do? Did they put him away?
3: Oh, yeah. Sheriff Rick Staley addressed the case, saying this pervert knew what he was doing and purposely went through a drive-thru exposing himself for his own perverted gratification.
4: He thought he had an answer for all their questions, though, didn't he?
3: Yeah, he thought he was smarter than them.
4: Mm-hmm.
3: The sheriff added, it's unfortunate that an employee just doing her job had to be exposed to such a pervert.
4: Yeah.
3: The man was arrested on charges of lewd exhibition.
0: It's more alarming that this happened at a Chick-fil-A than like any other, I guess, fast food restaurant. Because at Chick-fil-A, especially in warm weather areas like Florida, the people, even here when it's warm out, they stand outside.
3: Mm-hmm.
0: Yeah, they're nice and they're literally the most friendly people in the frickin' world. Like, it's not like they were trapped behind one of those, you know, windows.
3: The safety.
0: That would have been a little bit better. You're just exposed out in the open.
3: An employee at a Florida fast food restaurant wasn't about to let customers walk off with free soda. Not on his watch. 20-year-old Damari Jaquan Patterson was accused of snapping at a trio of women while on the clock at a Taco Bell in West Palm Beach. The three women walked in together and each asked for a cup of water. You know where this is going.
4: A cup of water?
3: Then one made her move, pivoted to the fountain, and started filling her cup with soda. Patterson saw it happen, and he wasn't about to let Big Cola take the loss. He exploded. He started shouting at bystanders. He pulled out a gun.
0: Why does he have a gun?
3: Rough neighborhood?
0: I say stay strapped at work, man.
3: One customer video showed Patterson berating the women lingering by the soda machine. Then, seconds later, the first shot ran out. Rang out is that word. A bullet struck one woman, dropping her to the ground. Another was grazed. The third Taco Bell patron didn't wait around. She made a run for the border.
4: This effing guy is outstanding.
3: Yeah, he's tired of people stealing pop.
0: Honestly, I get it. When I worked at kind of like more of a fast food situation place, if I was in a really bad mood, people were just pissing me off that day, and I saw somebody do that, I'd call them out. I'd be like, no, you have to get water. We're not doing this.
3: You likely wouldn't shoot him?
0: No, I probably wouldn't shoot them.
3: So
0: probably.
4: This guy's ready to bust a cap over friggin' stolen Sprite.
3: Yep.
1: As if it's coming out of his paycheck.
4: Employee of the friggin' month right here.
0: Yeah,
3: he wasn't putting up with anything.
4: So he winged a couple of them?
3: Yeah, and the third one, so she takes off, right? But he chased after her and fired again, but the shot missed, Baja blasting into a window near the entrance. Later, Patterson told an officer he believed the victims had a gun. And he said they could have, quote, got jiggy at any time, but surveillance video...
4: I haven't heard that slang term in quite a while.
3: Yeah, maybe he has an older playlist that came out.
4: Yeah, why don't you pick up on that, Josh? I want you to be the get jiggy guy in the building.
3: Apparently, surveillance video didn't support his self-defense claims.
4: Wow, this son of a bitch is unique.
3: Two of the women were treated for minor injuries at a local hospital and are expected to recover. The third, the one he chased, wasn't hurt.
4: What does Taco Bell have to say to him?
3: He's been fired, as you can imagine.
4: Oh.
3: You know how, like, in a disciplinary meeting, maybe they'll go through the positives first, right?
4: Yeah.
3: And then they hit you with the negative?
4: Sure.
3: We appreciate your dedication. and also your observation that you're noticing what's going on. But
4: right.
3: My goodness.
0: Please don't shoot our customers.
3: You can let it go next time.
4: Did you guys pull this bit off in high school when we were in high school? The Burger King in our neighborhood had free refills. So what do? You go in there on day one of school. You buy a Sprite or whatever, right, medium-sized. And then while you were in the restaurant, you could get free refills. So what did we do on day one? We took that medium-sized cup and put it in our pockets. And when we would return for lunch there every day, we would use that same old cup.
1: Mm-hmm.
4: And so the employees would believe that we had bought the cup, and we would get those free refills. Now, of course, after about a month, that cup, which is tucked into the breast pocket of my leather jacket, is molded.
0: Yeah, mm-hmm.
3: I'll bet.
0: Destroyed.
4: But yet
0: flimsy.
4: I would still rinse out the mold and bring it back into Burger King so I would get... What a bunch of tightwad, cheapskate douchebags we
0: were. Yeah, we never did that. We just did the typical, can I have a water cup?
4: They never questioned us on that, and we thought we were cute.
3: For the first time ever, I saw... a pop machine where you couldn't make that happen. It was just this last weekend at SeaWorld. They have a QR code on the cup.
4: Oh.
3: And you have to scan it for the pop machine to work.
1: Oh, wow.
0: That's smart.
3: I'd never seen something like that.
4: Can't get away
0: that makes sense in like high traffic touristy places like that. They're sick of people doing that.
3: Have you guys seen that before?
1: No.
0: No? That's interesting.
1: I did read that McDonald's.
4: Thank you!
1: There it is. Oh, God, his bowels are everywhere.
0: Everywhere.
3: Man, I fogged up my glasses.
1: Oh, we were just talking about it. I'm glad we got one in after opening the show talking about deadly sneezes.
4: What were you saying?
1: Oh, McDonald's is doing away with the self-service fountain drinks.
4: Fountain?
0: I'm sure their employees love that. That's great. That's another thing for them to do.
4: Why are they getting rid of it?
1: Probably for that reason.
4: Oh, okay.
1: Yeah.
4: Mm-hmm. Stolen drinks.
1: So if you order one at the counter, they pour it for you and hand it to you.
4: Well, I suppose you got to do what you got to do. That's pretty interesting, Cubby, though. There's a joint with a QR code. Modern technology is a hell of a deal.
0: Yeah, was the QR code like for a specific soda, or was it like, okay, you got soda and now you can pick what kind of soda you want?
3: Yeah, you can get whatever you want.
0: Oh, okay.
3: But it wouldn't work. Like, I didn't know you had to do that. There wasn't a sign, so I'm like, oh, the fountain, what'd you call it, the fountain machine? It wasn't working.
0: Oh, you're so sad. You can't get your Mountain Dew.
3: Oh, they didn't need that Mountain
4: Soda one. Soda.
0: Do you have to get Mellow Yellow?
3: You know what? No offense to the people at Coke. My uncle worked there his whole career. I'm not a Mellow Yellow guy.
1: I didn't know that was still around.
3: It probably is.
0: Oh, yeah.
3: Yeah, I like my, as it's called right now, American Dew.
4: That's all right, Cubby.
3: So back to that Taco Bell story. Some of the diners barely reacted. Some filmed it. Of course, it's 2026. But some of them shrugged it off, saying it's just how today is.
7: One individual was grazed during that altercation.
8: I mean, it doesn't surprise me that it would happen. The world we live in today, it makes sense.
3: It makes sense to that guy.
4: Well, I think you said it right from the get-go. This must be one hell of a neighborhood.
1: And if I've got a Crunchwrap Supreme in my hands, it's going to take a lot to get me away from that.
0: Yeah, you're right.
3: Yesterday, by the way.
4: I think a gunfight might do it, but I don't know.
0: Possibly.
4: I've never had lunch with you, but I think a gunfight might do it.
3: Yesterday was National Beverage Day, celebrated annually on May 6th. Just make sure you pay for it.
0: I had some beverages.
3: Safe travels to No Hawk Welder Jesus and Gluten-Free Jesus on their 15-hour road trip. He texted in for the shout-out.
4: Oh, wow.
3: He said he's expecting his wife to give him some kind of reward along the way.
4: Oh. Where are they going again?
3: Oh, I think he told me and I forgot.
4: 15 hours away.
0: Yeah. Colorado, maybe? That's far.
3: Happy birthday to our good buddy and former coworker Graham, whose name is often changed to Grant and then wrapped.
0: Graham!
4: He's a hell of a guy.
3: He is. Happy birthday to Zoe, turning the big 07. Happy 66 to Thomas from Gas Man Jesus. Happy belated birthday to Orgasm Donor Jesus from Drill Till It Squirts Jesus. And also a shout out to the Correctional Professionals for National Correctional Officers Week from Jail Admin Jesus. Thank you all. And that's 93X News.
1: Coming up next, we'll chat with Randy Shaver. 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
1: You and I have never met, but I'm willing to bet that there is something you would like to do, but you feel like you can't, that it's too hard, that you don't deserve it. A colleague of mine recently told me about this new book called Brave Shift, 30 Mindset Changes to Transform Your Life. It's written by a woman named Michelle Carrer. Carrer says the one thing most people forget when they set a goal is to attach a reason to it. Having that reason is big, because when you don't want to do something that's necessary to reach your goal, you can go back to your reason to find the motivation you need. Try to frame your goal as something you want to achieve, as opposed to being a bad part of yourself that you want to change. That will make you more likely to succeed, as will asking for help. All of us need it, and it makes people feel good to help you achieve your goals. I'm Dr. Sanjay Gupta, helping you live a better life.
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5: So Clark will dribble it out, and this one's headed back to Minnesota, tied at one apiece. Maybe they won't dribble it out. Berger tried to take it in and dunk, and now it's over. Final score, San Antonio 133, Minnesota 95. Most points in a playoff game for the Spurs since 1983.
6: What do you say to your team after a tough loss like this, or do you let the stat sheet speak for itself?
7: No, I just told him we just got punked. Yeah, so.
8: Finchie say,
9: the Wolves got punked. Good morning over there, Randy Shaver.
10: Good morning. Felt like it.
9: Just it felt like a stomach problem to me. It was stomach turning.
11: Oof. It was weird.
9: Last night's Timberwolves game was grotesque.
12: Timberwolves.
11: It wouldn't be pumped, but how would Zach Parise describe what happened last night?
9: Oh, remember, pumped.
11: I thought he used to say, not pumped, I just had it and I forgot.
10: I think that's it, isn't it?
11: Yeah. Pumped?
9: He used to say pumped.
11: I thought it was something else.
9: No. You're thinking of somebody else, maybe. It was macabre last night. It was gruesome. It was ghastly. It was grisly. It was gory. Sinister, even.
13: That stat about the most points the Spurs have scored in a playoff game since 1983 is especially jarring, because they probably played about 500 playoff games. They're always in it, and they're always making deep runs. So that's what makes that even more embarrassing.
9: That's a good point. The Tim Duncan, Sean Elliott, David Robinson, Manu Ginobili, who was the French kid?
10: Oh, yeah.
13: Tony Parker,
9: Bruce Bowen, all those great teams and great players that they had. That's a great point. 130. What did they score? 133?
10: 133. Yes, sir.
9: It was the Wolves' largest playoff defeat, a 38-point differential. They hadn't been stomped that hard since 2003, losing by 30 points to the Los Angeles Lakers back then. They were terrible on offense.
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17: We are finally starting to learn more things we can do to keep our brains sharp as we age. A lot of people think crossword puzzles or Sudoku might do the trick, but the science doesn't really bear that out. What one recent study found, though, was that a certain type of brain training seems to have a significant impact on cognition as we get older. It wasn't memory or even problem-solving tasks that moved the needle. It was an interactive computerized game that tested the ability to recognize two separate images in faster and faster sequences. It's what we call a task of divided attention, in which you don't have a conscious strategy on how to improve. That's according to the study's lead author. You're just trying to do the best you can to figure out how to divide your attention. Now, the game in this study was called Double Decision, if you want to find it and try it out yourself. I'm Dr. Sanjay Gupta, helping you live a better life.
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3: Randy Shaver.
20: Whoa.
21: Hello.
10: Yes.
20: There he is.
13: Yeah, starting the segment over.
20: Just a reminder.
10: Thank you.
20: Is.
21: Why does a guy get two intros?
10: Because a guy deserves two intros.
20: You're right. He does. I was going to ask both you and Randy. I mean, the Wolves obviously played bad. They looked bad. But did the Spurs just get much better at the same time or show who they are at the same time?
10: I thought they played way better defense than they did in game one. But I think Wembanyama got off to a good start offensively. And they just kind of got into a flow.
21: Josh?
10: And the Wolves never got into a flow.
21: The Spurs were definitely a better team, a better team last night than they were in game one. But this was, in my opinion, the final score was much, much more of a reflection of how absolutely horribly the Wolves played in every aspect of the game.
20: Right. That's how I took it, but you guys obviously are way more knowledgeable. The other thing, like you said, was, I wish there was a camera. When I said you guys are more knowledgeable, Nick started adjusting his
21: I straightened my tie. Well, then.
20: Keep going.
21: Yes.
20: But it was frustrating. Like, the Wolves finally sink a shot, and then all of a sudden, the Spurs just, a second and a half later, they have, like, an incredible dunk.
21: That was what I referred a minute ago to failing to get back on defense after a make or a miss. It was really, I really can't think of many Wolves games in the history now of the ball club where they just took a massive dump in every aspect of the game. And it's in the friggin' semifinals of the playoffs against San Antonio. Anthony Edwards said, referring to, again, you know, the approach to last night's game, he said, "My mama used to tell me that a hard head make for a soft ass." And that's what happened tonight. I don't know if anyone can figure that out, but I like the way it sounds.
10: Yeah. Well, here's the beauty of this. It's only one game.
21: Right.
10: The series is tied. It comes back to Target Center now for the next two. It's a guarantee they're going back to San Antonio for a game five. And the key now is for the Wolves to get their act together and to win the next two. If they can do that, if they can hold home serve, they've got a real good chance to win this series. But
21: they absolutely do.
10: They just have to let this one just completely go away.
21: Try to forget about it.
13: You almost wish the games were flipped, though. They get blown out in game one and then come back strong and win game two, heading back in Minnesota.
10: Yeah, because there's a better carryover, I think, in a lot of ways. Yes, I see your point, but
13: either way, it's 1-1. They're pros. Yeah. They'll get it back on track.
10: Yep. Either way.
21: So. They only made 9 of their 30-point doesn't make any sense. They only made 9 of their 33-point shot attempts.
10: Yeah.
21: This is the one that blew my mind. They missed 26 of their 44 shots in the paint. I mean, that's just brutal.
10: And they only shot 50% from the free throw line. So, I mean, the whole night, 22 turnovers. The whole night was just, from the second quarter on, abysmal. And, you know, maybe it's a blessing in disguise a little bit.
21: A wake-up call.
10: Edwards didn't have to play full steam. Maybe he can rest a little bit. Maybe, you know, get to a point where he can play 30 minutes a game. Because right now he's at about 25. I mean, there's a long way to go in this series. But last night, I agree with the coach. They got punked. They got pummeled last
21: cracking,
10: night.
21: Cracking skulls, Jesus says. Every Wolves series I've ever watched has one of these games where they just can't find...
10: Feels like
21: it. They can't find their own ass. He says, "I'm not worried about them." I mean, yeah, I woke up, Josh, with diarrhea this morning. I think I caught a I think I caught a stomach bug from watching last night's game. It was diseased. Yeah. That's how bad it was.
20: It was just odd.
21: Of course, Jaden McDaniels getting into foul trouble early never helps, Anthony Edwards said after the game. We don't win games without Jaden on the court. And he is that important.
10: Yep.
21: Oh, yeah. Okay. Like Dana said, like Randy said, it's a long series. It's a seven-game series. Forget about this one. Let's move on. Tomorrow night, we'll see game three here in town. The New York Knickerbockers beat the Philadelphia 76ers by a few points last night. So the Knicks lead that series two games to rip. Did everyone see the video of former Timberwolf, current Los Angeles Laker Jarrett Vanderbilt's finger injury? I'm sorry we didn't get to this yesterday. I lost it in the mix. But in game one, Jared Vanderbilt of the Lakers mangled his hand against the Oklahoma City Thunder. Have you seen this video?
20: I didn't want to watch it. It's up on 93X.com, but I used to be able to watch those when I don't know what it is. Lately, I just can't.
21: Randy?
10: I know.
20: I read about it, and it sounded terrible.
10: And I don't want to see it.
13: Right. Same page.
21: I don't think they show anything too graphic, at least the angle that I watched.
20: Not to be a total chicken, I listened to it, right, just to see if the announcers went crazy, and they didn't. It wasn't like, oh, the humanity or something like that, but it sounded bad from the description.
21: If you want to look it up, I can guarantee you there's at least one angle where you don't see any gore. What you do see is the reaction from the players on the Oklahoma City bench, and they turn away immediately. They can't look.
10: Oh, God.
21: It's like that kid from Louisville who broke his leg in the NCAA. New guys in the corner puking. So Jared Vanderbilt goes up to try to block a shot on a fast break. He missed the basketball and slapped his hand into the glass of the backboard. And apparently his right pinky finger bent sideways and backwards. From what I understand, the bone, Cubby.
10: Oh.
21: The bone was exposed.
20: Maybe it was that Kevin Ware injury that's just, I can't watch those anymore.
10: Right.
20: That was brutal.
21: Again, if you can find the video that I watched, it is entertaining to see the reaction of the Thunder players who are about to puke.
13: Yeah, it's not even the new guy. It was everybody.
21: Everybody. God. I like Jared Vanderbilt a lot as a player here. I really loved his effort and his defense. I miss having that guy on the roster. Was he part? What trade was he part of? Randy Shaver, Jared Van.
10: I don't recall. I can look it up.
21: Was it Gobert?
10: I don't think so.
21: Was it Pat Beverly? I'm never very good at remembering trades.
10: It might be Pat Beverly.
21: Okay. At any rate. Great player. Okay. This is cute. A 31-year-old gym teacher at a junior high school in Mankato is up against assault charges. Yes, what was your...
10: You're right. It was the D'Angelo Russell trade.
21: Ah, the D'Angelo... Thank you. That's how we got Jared Van. 31-year-old gym teacher at a junior high school in Mankato is up against assault charges after he got into a fist fight with some friggin' sixth graders. Dude, you can't handle the sixth graders?
10: Well, read what big happened, though.
21: Oh, I am going to tell you what happened. Or you already know. I'm going to inform others. This is embarrassing. Word is this gym teacher got so pissed while playing hoops with the sixth graders. One of them dumped a hard foul on him. And he got so pissed about that, he smashed a kid in the face with the basketball, and that gave the kid a bloody nose. Took a hard foul, Josh, from a sixth grader.
20: Yeah, I think he threw the ball at him twice, right?
21: And the guy went nuts, yes.
20: Second one exploded the nose.
21: He threw the basketball at this kid's face a couple times, cursed him out real good. He also threw his car keys at one of the sixth graders. He's a 31-year-old.
10: Wow.
20: And it's not like he's not used to being around kids and, you know, understanding how they are. He's a gym teacher, for crying out loud. That's what he does all day.
21: F me running.
13: I bet there's some gym teachers that want to throw a ball in my face back in the day.
20: I'm sure, but that's what I mean. That you usually can control that.
13: Mm-hmm.
20: This guy's very competitive.
21: Oh, man, our gym teacher in junior high hated being the Big Al. Me and Big Al tortured this dude up into... Anyway, this gym teacher, 31-year-old in Mankato, goes by the name of Chandler or something. Fifth-degree assault, they say. That is so embarrassing. Dude, you can't keep your friggin' cool playing basketball with some 11-year-olds. Gym teachers. Don't get my teacher buddy started on gym teachers. One of my best friends is a science teacher. Don't even bring up gym teachers around him, man. He hates them. One night he had a few beers in him and he kept saying this. All they do, gym teachers, just roll the ball out there. Just roll it out.
13: Take attendance and roll the balls out.
21: Roll the balls out.
13: To get done taking attendance. Whew, oh, man, what a long period it's been so far. All right, kids, go play.
21: Can I tell you my favorite teacher-student conflict story again from when we were in high school? So this was one of my best pals. He's sitting in class with Mr. Dick Nuts, let's call him. He's in Mr. Dick Nuts' class. High school.
13: Mr. Dick Nuts is my dad. Please call me Rod.
20: That's my father's name. Yeah.
21: The full name is Rod Dick Nuts. I would take his faculty photo out of the yearbook and put it on my fridge, I think.
13: Yeah. Make a t-shirt of it.
21: Science department. Rod Dick Nuts.
20: That's awesome.
21: So my buddy's sitting in Mr. Dick Nuts' class, and admittedly, he did make life difficult for Mr. Dick Nuts. Nothing horrible, abrasive. He was just that smart-ass kid who had to pop off about everything. And one day, Mr. Dick Nuts had enough and pulls my pal into an empty room in the middle of class. Come into this room with me real quick. My pal follows Mr. Dick Nuts into this empty room, and Mr. Dick Nuts says, "You know what? Just once, I'd like to punch you right in the friggin' mouth. I'm so sick of your act. Just once, I'd like to knock you out." Now, most kids would probably be a little intimidated by that.
10: Right.
21: This pal of mine got nose to nose with Mr. Dick Nuts and said exactly this. "You know what, Mr. Dick Nuts? I don't think you could get it done."
20: Pretty cool line. I bet that pissed Rod right off.
21: Oh, yeah. Rod Dick Nuts, he said smoke came out of his friggin' ears. Because he wanted to go so bad, but he can't. He's Mr. Dick Nuts, and my pal was 16 years old.
13: And think about just tarnishing the Dick Nut family legacy if he did that. Was arrested for assaulting the 16-year-old.
20: Oh, yeah.
13: Bring great shame upon the Dick Nut family.
20: Yep, long history of good things out of Dick Nuts.
21: Hey,
20: Nick, people are bringing up a good point. Kind of reframing this story about the Mankato gym teacher who went after some sixth graders. The sixth graders are probably 18, 19 years old.
10: That makes a difference.
20: Yeah, because yes. They're just 20 years away from qualifying for their hockey team.
10: Yes.
21: They build them different in Mankato. Randy Shaver, in about 8 minutes, we're going to wrap with Marcus Foligno.
10: Oh, fabulous.
21: Yes. In the middle of this series with the Avalanche. I mean, it helps that they have 7 or 8 days between game 2 and game 3.
10: Yeah.
21: So Marcus has some time to wrap with
10: us.
21: Good. So, start.
10: That's good.
21: Think up something you want to say to Marcus.
20: So you mentioned your friend who's a teacher who had something to say about gym teachers.
21: Yeah.
20: We have a gym teacher in the listening audience with a response.
21: Yes.
20: He said all science teachers do is press play on the video. Press play on that video.
21: Just keep pressing play.
20: Yeah, there you go. Oh, look at that. Another lesson plan.
21: Yeah.
20: Press play.
21: Now, here's a couple of guys. Back to hockey real quick, and we'll get to Marcus here shortly. Here's a couple of guys who came off like colossal jagoffs. The Barry Colts, B-A RRIE. It's the Ontario Hockey League. I'm sure Marcus knows how to pronounce it. The Barrie Colts of the Ontario Hockey League. They'll have to fork over $15,000 to the Ontario Hockey League for acting like entitled dildos at a press conference. So, the Colts were coming off a series win in the OHL playoffs. I'm sure you were all over that, the OHL play. So, the Barrie Colts had just come back from down 3-1 to win their series in 7 games. After the game, there was a press conference featuring their head coach, some schmuck named Dylan Smakowitz. Coach Smakowitz was sitting there, and so was a co-captain on the team named Kayshawn Atchison. My God, do you have to have an impossible name to play in the Ontario? Anyway, so the coach and the player are sitting there at the press conference, and these two plugs replied to every question they were asked by the media by saying the same thing over and over again: no one cares, work harder.
0: Coach, words probably escape you after that one. Maybe you can try your best.
1: No one cares, work harder.
0: Okay, Sean, big moment for you, a goal tonight. What can you say about the way your goaltender played in that one?
22: No one cares, work harder.
0: Questions?
23: Can you just contrast what you must have been feeling 6 days ago, leaving the arena, losing 6-1, and what you're feeling now?
1: Yeah, it's a good question. No one cares, work harder.
24: Cash, what does it mean for you in the to share that moment?
22: No, yeah. No one cares, work harder.
25: Cash, just down 3-1 this team, you know, all year, you know, I kept hearing about you guys, never out of it, and just to come back like that and show the resilience.
22: Yeah, no one cares, work harder.
0: That'll conclude the Barrie Colts portion of tonight's postgame.
20: By the way, that went on for like another 40 seconds. I figured people would break their radios if we played all of it.
21: Can you believe these jag-offs?
10: Yeah.
20: They did look pleased with themselves.
21: Now, hockey fans were pissed and jumped all over social media criticizing these guys, calling them divas.
10: Yep.
21: And criticizing them for pretty much, you know, whatever, thumbing their nose at the reporters who are trying to do their damn job. The next day, head coach Smakowitz admitted that this was a poor decision on their part. Now, listen to this. He said the rationale behind it was a spur-of-the-moment bitchy reaction when they were told that the press conference was going to be held in a room too small to accommodate the entire hockey team.
20: When have they ever had a press conference with the entire team?
10: Yeah, that's really cool.
21: And that made them, oh, we can't fit the whole... It's the Ontario F-me-running hockey league. Why would they have a press room big enough for 22 guys? So because they were told, oh, we're only going to have room for two of you, this was their response, like they're special or something? I mean, so they embarrassed themselves.
20: Totally.
21: They know it. And the Ontario Hockey League called it conduct detrimental to the public perception of the league.
10: Yeah, I agree.
21: Yeah.
10: I'm surprised. Surprised one of the reporters didn't ask, did you guys all get together? When did you all get together to choose this as the line to say after every question?
21: Right.
10: Or something along those lines to call them out.
21: Just terrible.
20: If I was a reporter in that press conference, after the second one, I just would have walked out and said, all right, yeah, I'm not dealing with these D-bags.
10: It's just a waste of time.
20: It's unprofessional.
26: They maintained their composure, didn't they? They certainly did. Like, okay, I guess we'll try this angle.
10: The reporters, yeah. I mean, they gave it a good try, but I mean, at some point, you just either you give up

0: Buffalo beat Montreal. Anaheim beat Vegas. Twins were eviscerated by the Washington Nationals last night.
1: Wow. Wow. And it was actually 2-1 Twins in the fifth inning.
0: Yeah, so the Twins' bullpen is in really bad shape.
1: Oh, it's so bad right now.
0: Really bad shape.
1: They can't find, other than maybe Funderburk, who's got an ERA that's reasonable, everybody else is just struggling terribly.
2: So. Real quick, back to that Buffalo game. I caught the end of it last night, Nick, and I think you should show a little respect to Buffalo. It was 4-2. Montreal, the goalie pulled for about 3 minutes, and the game ended 4-2.
3: Nobody cares. Work harder. You didn't deserve that. I was just waiting to throw
2: it. No, I know. You had to.
0: Josh, excuse me, but he did direct that question to me. Do you mind if I give Dana a response?
3: Oh, I'm sorry. Yeah, sorry. Go ahead.
0: Nobody cares. Work harder. Twins play a day game today, don't you know? Simeon Woods Richardson starts for the Twins versus Jake Irvin. What else did I have here on baseball? Oh, former Twin, former Houston Astro, and now current Houston Astro, Carlos Correa has upped and torn a tendon loose in his left ankle, and the poor guy's done for the season.
1: Yeah. A lot of discussion that that was the injury that was passed on by the Giants and what, the Mets, maybe?
0: Oh, right.
1: And why they didn't sign him.
0: I'm not laughing at Carlos Correa, because I really do. I like him. I feel bad for the guy. Back to that hockey club. Here's Smooth Baby Jesus, who texted in to say, you want a bigger room for your press conference? Then make it to the NHL.
1: Right.
0: Maybe someone already made that joke. Chicago Cubs starting pitcher Matthew Boyd will have surgery on his meniscus, wherever that is. Randy, do you have one of those?
1: I do. I have a couple of them. In my knees.
0: It's in the knee?
1: Mm-hmm.
4: You have some, too.
0: I do?
4: Yeah.
0: Cubs starting pitcher Matthew Boyd will have to have surgery. This is a guy who was an all-star last season.
1: Yeah, he's been hurt this year, though. He's been off and off, on and off the injury report pretty much all season. So this is another blow to that.
0: I don't have any details here, but it says here the poor bastard hurt himself at home while playing with his damn kids.
4: Yeah.
3: I read further on it. It sounds like it was just like lowering down to his knees, right? He just kind of get down on his knees to play with them, and then something snapped.
4: Oh, that sucks.
0: Christ almighty, it's like I'm sitting here playing cards with my brother's kids or something. What movie? 651-989-9393. I'll say it again. Christ almighty, it's like I'm sitting here playing cards with my brother's kids or something. Nobody?
4: Mm-mm.
0: All right, we'll see the listeners. They'll get it right. This Matthew Boyd, hurt himself playing at home with his ungrateful kids. Don't know when to be back to playing baseball. Where the hell's Marcus?
5: How we doing?
3: Hey, there he is.
4: Hey, Marcus.
0: I didn't know you were on the how long you been on the telephone?
5: A good half hour.
0: Did I get the signal?
3: Yeah, you got the signal.
0: I never saw the signal.
3: You acknowledged it. You looked right past. You don't even look at me anymore.
5: That quote you just said, I got no clue.
0: Oh, I thought you were waving at someone in the hallway like you always do.
3: I don't do that anymore.
0: Hey, Marcus, I didn't see the signal. I didn't know you'd been sitting there. I'm very sorry.
5: That's all right. That's all good. I was listening in.
0: And were you enjoying yourself?
5: I was trying to get that movie quote that you just said, but I got no clue.
0: The movie quote again, Marcus, was, Christ almighty, it's like I'm sitting here playing cards with my brother's kids. Now, our listeners have texted in the correct answer, and we'll find out if you're a fan of this movie. It's one of my favorites. A lot of our listeners knew the quote. The movie, Marcus Foligno, Tombstone.
5: Oh, jeez.
0: Nothing?
5: I'm not going to like you for this one. I'm drawing a blank here.
3: Oh, you should watch it. It's great.
0: It might inspire you for game three.
5: All right.
0: Tombstone, great movie.
5: Who's in it?
0: I'm glad you asked. It's that handsome older guy.
3: Yep.
0: Mm-hmm. What the hell's his name? Kurt Russell.
5: Okay.
0: Val Kilmer.
5: Oh, wow.
0: Bill Paxton, the late Val Kilmer and the late Bill Paxton. Yeah.
1: It's a Western, isn't it?
0: Yeah, it's about, Marcus, it's the story of Wyatt Earp and Doc Hollywood.
3: It's a great movie.
1: Doc Holliday.
0: What did I say?
3: Doc Holliday.
2: That's the reboot version starring Doc Hollywood.
1: It's not about Doc Hollywood.
0: Doc Hollywood, that was Michael J. Fox. His car broke down and
1: Yes.
3: I saw that movie.
2: Yeah.
0: Doc Holliday.

0: Great movie. Marcus, how you been? Number one, congratulations on the Dallas series.
1: Yeah, thanks. Been good. We've been good. Obviously, we're, everything's obviously very exciting to advance to round two, and just the way we played against Dallas was awesome. It was a hard-fought series, and, I mean, honestly, just a great battle there with those guys, and the way we played and had a game that we could finish them off at home and pull through, that's always big. You got to see those moments, so... you know, now we find ourselves down the other side of it right now, down two. But honestly, we feel like we really haven't, experienced our full game yet. And we'll get to it in game three. And just this, we think the 3 days have helped us. I mean, we just had that hard-fought series and got a lot of days off where you go right back into Colorado and it's just like, bang, you're back into it. And they're waiting for you and rested. So we just feel like we got some good use out of these next 2 days of off being off, and we're really positive about game three.
0: I have no doubts at all that you guys are going to get back in this series. I'm sorry, are we supposed to do something with Kia again today?
2: We can at some point, yeah.
0: Well, didn't we just do that like 2 days ago?
2: Yesterday, but sure.
0: Luther Kia of Bloomington brings you this conversation with Marcus Foligno.
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0: Dan Dingman. And I'm not mad at the folks at Luther Kia of Bloomington. I'm mad at myself again for being totally unaware of this current sponsor. And now Marcus not only had to sit through some baseball conversation, he had to sit through a friggin' commercial.
2: He's a very patient person.
4: He's got nowhere to be till Saturday night. He's good.
1: Our practice got bumped up later today, so we're good. We got lots of time this morning.
0: You got some time before practice. That's good. So why wouldn't Jamie Benn fight you?
1: Good question. No, you know what? It's the playoffs. It's a different time. Maybe regular season, it's a little bit different, but I'm sure guys are a little bit conscientious of just, you know, taking penalties and things like that. But, you know, with all the stuff that we experienced in the playoffs and, a couple cheap shots here and there, you just want to do like a man and just get off and fight it and play it. But he's not, he's smarter than that. So it's, it was good. It was, the guys responded so well. I think, with just not, Jay Ben's a great player too. I mean, I know he's kind of, enemy number one during that season, but it's one of those things where Boldy, gets hit and gets back up and keeps pushing. And when you do that to stars and you do it to your superstars and you hit them and you're trying to think that you're going to take advantage of them and they don't show any kind of emotion and they keep playing the game and then they overtake the game, I think it took Dallas's will away when guys like Boldy and Creel and other guys have done that to them. So that's a big reason why we won.
0: Is it a situation where, let's say you run into Jamie Benn in the off season. You leave it on the ice. I mean, you guys could probably just have a beer and chill out about it, even though, things got a little iffy between you on ice.
1: Yeah, I mean, there's always...
0: Or do you bull rush the guy when you see him in a hotel or something?
1: There's always, what happens on the ice stays on the ice. That's a true believer of, unless things get a little bit sideways there. But it's one of those things. He's going to play hard. He's going to do whatever it takes to win, and we're going to do the same. So, at the end of the day, when your career is over, all said and done, there's no hard feelings. It's the way everyone has to play the game, and certain ways the guys have to play the game, and I'm no different, right? So,
0: right.
1: Going into Dallas there after some incidents against their guys, it's just one of those things. You're just going to be, they don't like it. But when you're on the ice against them, they know when you're out there. So it's one of those things where it's kind of the game within the game. And playoffs bring out the best of kind of that style of game. So it's fun. I mean, the atmosphere in the rink was unbelievable. And we cannot wait for game three here on Saturday.
0: And us as well. You're right. I mean, the playoffs are a totally different animal. Here's a guy, a text message that just came into the radio station that says,

0: let me get this straight. I'm supposed to root for this guy on Saturday, and he hasn't even seen Tombstone yet?
1: He's got time. We can see it before the game.
2: Tell him I'm going to be watching it tonight. I'll watch it tonight so he can root for me Saturday.
0: Josh wanted to ask you about your sweet breakaway moves.
1: Yeah, awesome.
3: Yes.
2: Yeah, you know what? Sometimes you just... The hands get a little slippery, and you might look like you're losing the puck a couple times, but it works out in your advantage. So,
3: yeah.
2: No, you know what? I've seen that a couple times where we actually our goalie coach and stuff, we pre-scouted their goalie Wedgewood, and we pre-scouted all the goalies. Obviously, we did it against Andre Dallas, and you know tendencies and weaknesses, and we just before the series started, we found out that he's a very committed goalie. He can, when he commits, he commits hard, and he can slide out of position, and has a tough time coming back the other way. So, I think you saw with the Tarasenko goal, with the sweet, the Forsberg goal, with the one hand on the stick. But you see, like, he slides all the way over, where it's really tough for him to go back the other way if you can cut back. So. Something we got to keep doing, and you know, especially when it's one on one, right? Just you and the goalie. It's a little bit different when you're shooting and things like that. But something that we pre-scouted, and luckily we took advantage of.
0: Well, come on, you look slick on that friggin' breakaway.
1: Yeah, you did.
4: Yeah.
0: I mean, you never looked
2: The funny part is that kind of my brother and I were kind of on a 2-on-0, and I was looking over my shoulder, being like, "You coming with me or not?" He was smart enough, I guess. He was saying that 2-on-0s on a penalty killer are just never good news. So he said just go for the breakaway, and it turned out.
0: Yeah, what's his nuts? The goaltender Wedgewood was looking at a full-on Foligno family attack. But you look slick. I think the nickname doesn't fit you anymore. A moose would never make those moves.
2: Well, I don't know if you saw the ending of the goal. I ran into the post of the net.
0: Yes.
2: That brought me back to the. Oh yeah, there he is.
4: Yeah, that's very moose-like.
5: Good old moose.
0: Yeah. We did notice that you crashed into the goalpost like a mite. Yes, we did. But it made it that much more perfect. Maybe it fit your character.
2: Yeah, I had to bring the skill back down a little bit. So almost went head first off the post. That's more my game. No, it was good. Obviously, it was a crazy game. Game one. I don't know. It was kind of.
3: Yeah, wild.
2: I don't know what you want to call it. Like a dream and a nightmare at the same time. But it was just a uncharacteristic game, kind of out of both teams, really. I mean, it was wild. It was nuts. I'd never been up and down in a roller coaster type thing like that in the game in a long time, and especially doing it against Colorado, where you know they had firepower, but just 9-6 in the playoffs. That's the old days, right? So it was one of those things where game two we liked our game a little bit better of just our structure, but. Special teams, penalty kill, things like that. That's got to shape up for the series to be swung the other direction. But we have faith and positivity in that, clean things up and get back to the work. And that's why we're excited about these 2 days off where we didn't really have that in between Dallas where we can get some practice and get guys on the ice and feeling good about our game again.
3: I would think that game one gave you at least you proved to Colorado that you're not going to go down without a fight. I mean, it was 3-0 in a hurry. In that game, and you guys actually took the lead in that game. So, Colorado knows that you guys aren't going to go away. It's going to come down to a lot of things that you talked about, special teams and things like that. But there's no way that you guys are not going to be there throughout this entire series. So it's just a matter of getting one. You can just
2: get that first one.
3: Yep.
2: Offensively, I think we're just as gifted as they are. Really, I mean. It's unfortunate we're missing Eric Sinek right now and Brodin, but it is what it is. We still have we still put up the numbers we have against them, and really it's just on us to clean up the defensive side of the game. They know that we can skate with them and score with them. So, we understand that there's just times in the game that we have to bear down defensively and to really squash their chances. So we're going to get ours. I think the way we scored in games one and two, where it was just, off of smart play and 5-on-5 structure. And we've always credited ourselves as a 5-on-5 team, and that's where we have to keep it.
0: You've been playing in the National Hockey League for a long time. We're talking with Marcus Foligno. And, maybe this is just the words of an excited hockey fan, but I've been watching hockey for 45 years. I don't think, you tell me, have you ever been involved in a series with two teams, obviously one being your own, that is so fast and precise with moving the puck and creating scoring opportunities? In the first two games, I don't think I've ever seen two games of hockey with two clubs who can move the puck so efficiently and quickly up and down the ice.
2: Yeah, I mean, this series has it all, really. I mean, they're very good off the rush, and just kind of the, you know, obviously their top line with McKinnon and there's another guy named Martin Nietzsche, who just, like, they fly, right? They can skate. They pass the puck crisply. Like, it's, things are not really bobbled, and it's it looks clean all the time, and that's what we pride ourselves on, getting back and breaking the puck out and moving it up. I mean, you saw our goal with Kirill. It's a quick tic-tac-toe goal, kind of tip play, and he's on another breakaway. So, yeah, these are two teams that, like, are neck and neck, honestly. Like, there's really, you know, you look at game one, I know the score, but game two, it's right there with them. And you know, power play is special on their side. They got some guys that are cricking right now and feeling good about themselves, but things can always change in a series. You know, it's a long series, and our power play has yet to get going, but it's one of those things where once that can help us out, it's going to be a big deal for us. So just a lot of skill, a lot of guys that want to win puck battles, and this is a very fast series, and we're trying to get emotionally attached to it a little bit more, get a little bit more looks come game three, and obviously limit their chances. But right now, I mean, it's exciting hockey. I mean, if you're a fan on the outside watching the series, I mean, it's,
3: yeah,
2: you know, it really is. You know, we won 2-3 in our conference, and we took down the second seed. So it's one of those things where you're getting the best right now of the Western Conference, and yeah, it's a fun series to be a part of so far.
4: It's been a lot of fun.
0: All right, a question from a listener before we let you go. We got a couple more here for you, Marcus. Question from a listener, Nathan McKinnon. This listener thinks he looks like he smells like hot dogs.
4: he does.
0: Does Nathan McKinnon smell like hot dogs?
2: I don't know. Are we talking about...
0: Because he can't catch him?
2: Maybe when he comes by our bench flying, we get a good look.
4: You should mention it to him.
2: Yeah, maybe I'll get in his head that way.
4: Yeah, throw him off his game. Hey, you smell like hot dogs.
1: People think you look like you smell like hot dogs.
0: That dude is built like a brick house, though, isn't he?
2: Yeah, he is. I mean, he's a special player, no doubt. I mean, the way he's just so explosive, and obviously a very strong person, strong legs, and he's a factor for sure for their team, and just like a big part of their success so far in the series, and we gotta do our best against him. But he's a phenomenal player, and obviously just a very high end explosive hockey player. So,
0: dude,
2: it's been a challenge, but something that we've you get a couple games at it, get a couple chances at it, and you can start recognizing some things, the tendencies that he does that we can take advantage of, and it's part of the series. It's kind of like a chess match a little bit. So it's been. That's how Dallas was. So we're just right there, reset and get it back for game three.
0: It's been a riot, and it's only two games in. I hope she doesn't mind me putting her on the spot, but our next guest just walked in, Dr. Andrea Johnston from German Animal Hospital. You are a hockey fan.
5: Oh yeah.
0: Her kids all play. You're at the rink all the time.
5: Yep.
0: Do you have any questions here leading up into game three? Do you have any questions?
5: You know, I got a goalie, my middle goalie. She, you know, she
2: oh,
5: loves
2: God
5: the
2: bless
5: wall,
2: you.
5: But yeah, right? But I guess, will he be back in this third game?
0: Oh, you're asking Marcus about the goaltender.
3: Yeah.
1: Put him on the spot.
0: Marcus.
2: You put me on the spot big time.
0: Who are you putting between the pipes for game three, Dr. Andrea wants to know.
1: And does the coach come to you for your input?
5: Yeah, all right. I always feel bad for them.
2: No, you know what? Both goalies are awesome. I mean, really, I think it was tough putting in Gustafson, right? Second game of the second round, it's not easy when you're kind of sitting there for a while. So, he got better as the game went on for sure. We got a couple practice days here, so I'm sure they'll be figuring out what they want to do for the next game three. But from a player standpoint, We really don't care. We have trust in both our goalies, and we know they're great. I mean, Wally was unbelievable in round one, and yeah, you know, game one's game one. That's just one of those things. I think both goalies want to throw that out the window. So at the end of the day, our belief in our room is that, you know, we trust both our goaltenders, so we know that whoever gets called upon gives us a great chance that day, and it's up to us to play a little better in front of them.
6: Marcus, we got a comment from listeners, kind of a request almost more than a question. Says, please tell Marcus I want everyone from Colorado pissing blood after the game on Saturday.
0: Oh, my God.
1: Bring back the Superman punch.
6: Yeah.
3: Oh, no.
2: That sounds like he's a little excited for Saturday.
6: Yeah, he's fired up right now.
1: I think we all are.
4: Yeah.
0: How about Dr. Andrea coming in with the tough question?
5: Yeah. I love it. I mean, I got a goalie. It's a tough life.
0: I liked
5: life.
0: It.
5: It's a goalie mom.
0: I liked it. Let's make Marcus earn his friggin' money here.
2: Yeah. I'm sweating already. It's not even 10 a.m. yet. Thank you very much.
0: Hey, Marcus, like I said, we have no doubt that you boys are going to turn the screws and make this a series. We're excited for Game 3, and we're really appreciative that you took the time to jawjack with us.
2: Absolutely, anytime. No, we're excited. We're pumped up for Game 3, obviously, just to keep it rolling on home ice. The emotion in the rink and the excitement around the rink has been awesome. So we're excited to be in front of our fans and get Game 3 for them, and, you know, make sure this series keeps going, and the longer it goes, the better for us. So we'll keep going for Game 3 here.
0: And have fun watching Tombstone tonight.
1: Yeah,
2: yes,
1: I love it.
2: Absolutely, actually, yep.
3: Yes.
2: I am. I'm telling you right now.
0: I trust you.
2: You guys a little picture or something of me put it on here.
0: I do. I think he's really going to do it. And I'm not BSing you. I bet it'll be a little bit of a source of inspiration. It's a great movie where the good guys win. And you'll be quoting it for the rest of the series in the locker room and losing all of the 21-year-olds that they'll have no idea what you're talking about. Thanks, Marcus.
2: They're already lost.
0: See you, bro.
2: Thanks, guys.
0: All right, you bet.
2: Thanks, Alan.
0: We've already reached up to 8:20, which means we got to load things up for our next guest. Randy Schaber, thanks, dude. We'll talk to you tomorrow.
3: See ya.
0: Coming up next, give us a text message, 651-989-9393, if you want to talk to our vet, Dr. Andrea. Ask about your dog, cat, this and that. We'll get to Dr. Andrea when we return here on the Half-Assed Morning Show.
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1: A Better Life with Dr. Sanjay Gupta.
2: We are finally starting to learn more things we can do to keep our brain sharp as we age. A lot of people think crossword puzzles or Sudoku might do the trick, but the science doesn't really bear that out. What one recent study found, though, was that a certain type of brain training seems to have a significant impact on cognition as we get older. It wasn't memory or even problem-solving tasks that moved the needle. It was an interactive computerized game that tested the ability to recognize two separate images in faster and faster sequences. It's what we call a task of divided attention, in which you don't have a conscious strategy on how to improve. That's according to the study's lead author. You're just trying to do the best you can to figure out how to divide your attention. Now, the game in this study was called Double Decision, if you want to find it and try it out yourself. I'm Dr. Sanjay Gupta, helping you live a better life.
3: 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Weather's brought to you by Flair Heating and Air Conditioning. 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
5: All right, welcome back to the show. We appreciate you very much. Dog and cat lovers, dog and cat owners, feel free to ask the vet at this time. 651-989-9393. That's the telephone number to text. Our guest is Dr. Andrea Johnston from Gurman Animal Hospital. Good morning, and thank you for stopping by.
6: Thank you. Good morning.
5: How you been?
6: Good. Yeah, we're great. We're all good.
5: That's good to know. Lots of questions have come in already, and some good ones.
6: Love it.
5: Some good ones. Even some pictures, too.
7: Mm. Oh, yeah.
6: Oh, I like the pictures.
5: They want you to look at some pictures. If you don't mind getting right after it.
6: Yeah, let's do it.
5: Let's start with a hilarious misprint. Auto-correct, maybe. Was to blame here. You know, we're dealing with text messages. Our first question for Dr. Andrea says, my 10-year-old... Well, first off, what is a GWP?
6: German wire hair pointer.
5: Let's go with that.
6: Yep.
5: Josh?
6: Is it a hunting dog, did he say?
5: Are you okay if we go ahead with that? German wire-haired pointer.
7: Yeah, sure. GWP.
5: They
7: yeah.
5: don't mention
7: Everybody
5: hunting. They don't mention hunting.
6: All right.
5: But here's the misprint. Dr. Andrea, my 10-year-old GWP has farty tumors.
6: What?
5: Yeah, that was possibly... Well, I know for a fact that was autocorrect because they quickly got back to me and they said, I meant to say fatty tumors.
7: So my wife uses like the voice to text a lot. Some of the texts are hilarious.
6: Oh, yeah.
7: And you kind of develop a skill figuring out what she meant by that.
5: My German wire-haired pointer has fatty tumors.
6: Yeah.
5: Would turkey tail mushroom supplements help him?
6: Nope.
5: Mm. No.
6: No. It's all genetic. You know, you see those old dogs walking around with the big fatty lumps.
8: Yeah.
6: Some get them, some don't.
5: They don't do any harm, do they?
6: No, I mean, sometimes they can get really big, or if they're under the muscle, they can, like, expand and be painful. But obviously, if there's a new one growing rapidly, make sure it's not something else.
5: Right.
6: But a lot of labs get them, golden retrievers.
5: It's funny, the way the guy asked the question is, would turkey tail mushroom supplements help, or is that a gimmick? It sounds like you're saying...
6: Gimmick. I mean, gimmick. There's so many of those products out there.
8: So, I had a buddy who his dog had such a big one, like, on his chest that it started to, like, hang off
6: of
8: it.
6: Oh, we have those.
8: Oh, yeah. And it was, like, hanging on by, like, a thread. I was like, just rip it
6: those
8: off.
6: Those are fun to remove and super easy to remove.
8: Oh, it's just
7: Yeah,
8: nasty.
7: We had a dog that would get those all the time.
5: Kind of looked like somebody threw mashed potatoes into a tube sock.
8: Yeah.
7: You look like the top of a cave somewhere.
6: Yeah, and I still get the question, can I just tie a rubber band around it?
8: Yeah.
6: Just let it fall off?
5: Ew.
6: That's not nice. Mean.
9: It's cheaper.
7: Like Nick said, we're getting pictures. I'll show you one here. This person says, can you ask the doctor what this looks like on my cat's head? It's kind of firm.
5: The cutie.
7: And it's like this kind of like whitish bump on the top of its head.
6: Yeah, that looks like a little sebaceous adenoma, like a little benign cyst. But sometimes cancerous mast cell tumors can look like that too. So I'd get a little needle poked in that, make sure it's nothing more concerning than just a cyst.
8: My cat has one of those.
6: Yeah.
8: It's kind of gross looking. I don't touch it.
6: But you can just like easily poke it, put it on a slide, and look under the microscope. It's not hard to do. Your vet can do it for sure.
5: While we're on the topic of cats, I saw a video this morning. You want to know what the video was? It was a wobbly cat.
8: Why was the cat so wobbly?
5: Well, Dr. Andrea can tell you that. We've talked about the wobbly cats.
6: Cerebellar hypoplasia. They like bob their heads. Kind of like that.
5: Also walking.
6: They kind of have a weird gait. They walk funny.
5: Ashley, after the show's over, or maybe during commercial, I'll show you a video of this wobbly cat.
8: Okay.
5: It's a riot. The cat is fine, right?
6: I mean, they were either born with like a like atrophied cerebellum in the back part of their brain, or a viral thing caused it.
5: It seemed as if the eyes were a little affected, too.
6: Yeah, they go back and forth.
5: Yeah.
6: Nystagmus.
5: But this cat... was when it would walk down the hallway, oh, Jesus, it would go. But it was very cute because it was very active with its hands when it wants hands.
6: It
5: was very, very active with its paws when it wanted attention. I'll show you the wobbly cat. So here's the latest picture. Josh showed you the cat with the bump on its head. Can you pass this to Dr. Andrea?
6: Yeah.
5: Adorable picture that was sent in of a little puppy.
6: Oh, cute.
5: It says here... that little puppy's name is Tilly.
6: Cute.
8: Good name.
5: What kind of dog is that by looking?
6: It's like a pit bull or Amstaff.
5: Okay.
6: Yep.
5: Tilly was the runt of the litter and is just getting over GI parasites.
6: Mm.
5: So, Dr. Andrea, what's the best way to put a little weight on Tilly?
6: So, good thing is probiotics. There's something called Fortiflora. It's a Purina Pro Plan product. The other thing, too, like, if you use strong probiotics, that'll help. But also something like wet food for a short period. It's high in fat and protein. That can help. I wouldn't go with, like, the junkier stuff, like Fancy Feast and stuff like that. But get a high-protein wet food.
5: Next thing you know, Tilly will be the size of a house.
6: It's so cute.
5: Cute dog.
6: She's so cute.
7: This person has a two-text question.
6: Yeah.
7: My Frenchie is about 15 months old, still can't get potty training down. Any tips? He'll go outside, then come inside and do a little more right after. And the follow-up text is, his name is Yogi, if that helps. I don't know if that helps.
6: Has he been neutered? That's a big one. If he has not been neutered, he could be marking in the house. So get him neutered for sure. Sometimes they just are, especially a Frenchie, they can be jerks about that. And if you had like potty pads in the house and confusing now potty training outside, that can be hard too. But they kind of have to earn their space back if they're going to actually have issues in the house. So you have to have it in a small place in a kennel and bring it outside and kind of retrain it. I'd also probably bring that puppy in, just check a urine sample, make sure there's no stones or crystals or UTI.
7: Oh. Okay.
6: Just in case. Probably not, but...
5: A listener by the name of Don't Call Me During the Dr. Andrea segment has texted in.
8: Focus.
6: Wow.
5: This is Don't Call Me During the Dr. Andrea segment. Checking in. And he has a message. I love you.
8: Uh-oh. Let's go ahead and block that number. Somebody walk her out to her car today.
5: He's behind bars. He can't.
6: Yep.
7: Here's a person that is looking to rescue a dog.
6: Mm-hmm.
7: What breed should I be concerned about the health history?
6: Oh, gosh. That's a loaded question.
7: Is it?
6: Especially with a rescue dog. I mean, they're usually mixed breeds.
8: Is it easier to name some that you know are safer?
6: Well, so I could, if you named a dog, I could tell you what their kind of common genetic problems are. Like Cavalier, King Charles Spaniel, heart disease. You know, Golden Retrievers, cancer. You know, they all have something, unfortunately.
5: Mm-hmm.
6: But if you get a mix, oftentimes that stuff gets diluted out. So mixed dogs last longer and
5: sometimes,
6: live longer.
8: Oh, I never knew that.
5: You know, what do they say? A little of this and a little of that.
6: Yeah.
5: Speaking of golden retrievers, here's a four-month-old golden retriever. Oh,
6: lucky.
5: I bet that's the cutest.
8: Yeah. I want one so bad.
6: It's the puppy time of year, right? Spring, everyone gets their puppy.
8: Yeah.
6: So cute.
5: Go get the puppy. This golden retriever puppy has an umbilical hernia.
7: Mm. Oh, no.
6: Yeah.
5: Their current vet seems unconcerned.
6: Yeah.
5: But you go ahead and give your opinion on an umbilical hernia.
6: I mean, super common. So it's usually coming from, like, their belly button. And I usually just repair it at the time of the spay or the neuter. I fix the hernia. I just tell people if it's getting bigger before the spay or the neuter, or if it's, like, swelling, then that means abdominal contents, like the intestines, are getting stuck in there.
5: Yikes.
6: But I have, knock on wood, never seen that. But I usually just fix it at the time of the spay or neuter. Not a big deal.
5: Your puppy will be all right.
6: Yeah, totally fine.
7: But it's very, very cute.
5: You guys know any people who walk around with the hernia hanging out over the... Jesus.
6: Yep.
5: My brother had a couple hanging over his belt line for a while. Come on, man.
7: Yeah, was it... the person I know, it's a big lifter, too. I wonder if it's the same thing with...
8: Probably.
5: Oh, yeah, that's all that friggin' guy does is lift weights and...
6: That's why, right?
5: And eat at Boston Market. That's all he does.
7: Oh, I miss Boston Market. God, that's
6: favorite.
7: A good place.
5: Yeah, yeah.
7: Is taurine important in a cat's diet?
6: Ooh, this is a big question, too.
7: And does it help a cat that has a tendency of getting sick after eating?
6: So, taurine is a big hot topic right now because they're finding that all these high-end boutique dog and cat foods without grain are causing heart issues because they're deficient in taurine. You can't necessarily give taurine orally to get that taurine to come up with heart health. They have to have it with their food to digest it. So you're really not doing any service by giving your cat taurine. It's not going to hurt the cat, but if a cat's not doing well on it, I wouldn't use it.
7: Okay. Isn't that the stuff in energy drinks?
6: Yeah.
7: Taurine?
5: You drink a lot of those, Josh.
7: I do. Well, one a day.
5: That's too many for a guy your age.
7: Yeah, probably. I thought about making today a two-a-day.
6: Oh, wow.
7: But I held back.
8: Good for you.
6: Good job.
5: We're talking with Dr. Andrea Johnston from Gurman Animal Hospital in Minnetonka, taking your questions about your beloved house pets. 651-989-9393 is the number. If you want to try to get in there, it's going to be difficult. A lot of folks text in for Dr. Andrea. Here's an interesting question. Dr. Andrea, my cat wants to be president. Can he be president?
6: I mean,
7: a cat president?
6: Anybody can these days.
5: Cat wants to be...
8: I'd vote for him.
7: You know cats better than anybody. What would be the first thing on the agenda of a cat president? most important for a cat's view of the country?
6: Yeah, I'd say probably to get their own place, their own digs. I mean, they're just divas, right?
7: Yeah. Oh, yeah.
6: They want their catnip and their comfy bed. And
5: get the hell away from me.
7: Nobody can live in the White House.
6: Yeah.
5: Don't touch me. Don't talk to me. That's how a lot of them are.
6: And a bunch of mice.
5: Yeah. Oh, yeah.
8: Yeah, they want to stop the killing of mice. No more mouse traps.
6: Yeah.
9: No more exterminators.
8: Yeah. Yep.
5: Did anyone bring up Simparica Trio?
6: Oh, yeah. No.
5: Did I say that correctly?
9: I brought it up last night at the bar. Trio.
5: You were talking about this with the boys?
9: Yeah, last night at the bar.
7: It sounds like something out of Battlestar Galactica.
9: It really does.
6: People are so funny with all those drug names. They'll be like, I need more Simpatica. Or they just totally twist the names, which we all laugh about at work.
5: I struggle with it myself.
6: Yeah.
5: For Dr. Andrea, I'm trying to get Simparica Trio for my two dogs, but we need a prescription.
6: Mm-hmm.
5: Is there any way to get it without taking them in for a checkup?
6: Yeah, you got to bring your pet in annually to get more of that, because it's flea and tick and heartworm medication for preventative that you have to bring them in annually in order for the vet to be able to prescribe it.
8: Oh, yeah, we just ran into that situation because I bring my dogs to you guys, Dr. Andrea, and you have yet to see one out of the three. And they were like, no, we can't give you drugs for him.
6: Yeah, because we've never seen the pet, don't have an established relationship. All that stuff. I will tell you, though, the ticks are so bad right now. They are everywhere. I found three on me last week. I'm finding them on dogs left and right.
8: Oh.
6: So I'm not sure what's going on this year, but they're really bad.
5: Do you spray yourself down?
6: I wish I could.
5: Is there anything that... there's nothing you can coat yourself with before you hug all these
6: tick
5: dogs?
6: Tick collar or something.
8: Yeah. It's so dumb that they haven't came up with something that humans can wear or put on themselves that repels ticks like that.
7: What about DEET?
5: Oh.
6: I don't know if DEET works for ticks.
7: Maybe that's not something you're supposed to put on
6: your body. Like bug spray, right? I'm not sure.
8: It's a very, very serious
5: one. Yeah, I thought that if
8: don't get it in your eyes.
5: If you had too much of that DEET on you, Josh, as a human being, you end up growing an extra elbow up the side of your...
7: I think you're right.
6: Yeah, there's 50 warning labels on the bottle.
8: Yeah.
7: All right, so listeners are telling us the first order of business for a cat president. First and foremost... Everyone must eat lasagna.
8: Duh.
7: No more Mondays. And we're going to figure out where the hell those lasers go. They're there, and then they move all around, and then they disappear.
6: Oh, my gosh.
5: We got to take a break. We'll have more with Dr. Andrea when we return.
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9: You know, I watched a video the other day about kids getting landlines at home. We haven't had a landline in my house in I can't even tell you how long. But seeing these parents about my age being teleported back to their own childhoods, a simpler time before screens, was really powerful. And as for the kids, they sat and had conversations with their grandparents without multitasking or being distracted by a screen. I thought this was a great way to have kids stay in touch with family members and friends without getting sucked into the smartphone era too young. Of course, you need other people close by to hop on board as well if this is something that's going to work. Perhaps most important, I realized, these relics can be a great conversation starter with your children. You can talk about what it really means to be connected in this day and age. Things have changed a lot. I'm Dr. Sanjay Gupta, helping you live a better life.
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2: I'll tell you what, the text messages have been rolling in. 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
2: ago.
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2: Who was that again now?
4: Limp Bizkit.
2: Oh, God. I was a huge fan. The messages have been cruising in for Dr. Andrea Johnston from German Animal Hospital. Thank you, everyone, for your text messages. We try to get to as many as possible. We got a few more minutes here before we have more questions for you, Dr. Andrea, on dogs and cats. One individual has texted in because their child is interested in getting into your line of work.
5: Oh, wow. Love it.
2: So they would like to know. This is a sixth grade kid who's showing great interest in being a veterinarian. At what age did you know that you wanted to be a vet?
5: Oh, gosh. I mean, I think I knew at a young age going to, like, animal camps and stuff like that. But I actually went to medical school for a week before I decided I want to change my career and go to vet school.
2: Oh, I remember you telling us that.
5: Yeah. So, I mean, I think a lot of kids at a young age love the idea of being a veterinarian.
6: Yeah, I wanted to be one for a while.
5: Yeah.
7: And then you realize all the sad stuff.
6: Right. Yep, exactly.
8: Right. Well, and then how difficult it is to become one.
7: Yeah.
8: I mean, I've always heard that there's more schooling than being a doctor, right?
5: Or
8: being
5: like it's about the same. It's just there's less vet schools than medical schools, so it's harder to get in because of that. There's just less, vet schools.
2: Are vets just more fun, a more fun crowd?
5: You know, I don't think so, to be honest. Oh. I think they choose they choose the field because they have a lot of, like, they like animals and not people. I hate to say it, but what you don't realize is you're talking to people all day.
2: I get it. I
8: see. That's a good point.
2: Now, you might get your chops busted at the next convention. By claiming, no, they're not really that fun of a crowd.
5: No, we're all a little weird. I don't know.
2: It's okay.
8: Oh, it's like radio.
2: Oh,
8: what's
2: Jesus.
8: Who's your least favorite coworker?
5: My business partner. Sorry, Rob.
2: I suppose not. Now that you've mentioned it, that makes sense. Some vets become vets because they don't like people.
5: Right. But what they don't realize is you're talking to people all the time.
2: Yeah. You can't talk to the dog and the cat. You can. They're not going to answer you.
5: Yeah.
2: Did we cover this already? Mushrooms that people give their dogs? Did we cover that?
5: No.
2: Okay.
8: There was something, a mushroom-related question earlier, but I...
2: Yeah.
5: The turkey tail mushrooms.
2: Okay.
5: That's right, with the fatty lumps.
2: People are giving mushrooms to their dogs.
6: Psychedelics?
2: I have no idea. Here's how it reads. I have a question about these mushrooms that people are giving their dogs. It says that it's not really absorbed well. Is there a way to make it so they absorb? I heard it helps a lot with tumors. I've lost 2 golden retrievers to cancer.
8: Oh.
2: Any info would be greatly appreciated. So,
5: yeah, I'm cautious with mushrooms because there are some mushrooms that can cause, like, liver toxicity and can be toxic to pets. You know, it's like the human world with all these, like, supplements and different things you could try, but there's no studies or evidence behind it that they're actually doing something.
2: Sure.
5: That I think a lot of it is just, like, a money grab, too. I hate to say it.
8: Yeah, it kind of seems that way on some of those. You get worried. I mean, I'm sure, you know, there's probably some legitimacy to a few of them.
5: Totally. Yep.
2: I'll get behind it.
8: I mean, we have a cupboard full of that stuff. My wife's really into all of it. You know, I say she's like some sort of necromancer creating potions and stuff instead of meals with all the powders and pills and stuff she takes.
5: Yeah.
8: This is an interesting question about vets. Are most vets vegetarian because of their love of animals?
5: That's a really good question. I was a vegetarian all throughout my years as a kid through college.
8: Because of your love of animals or health reasons?
5: My aunt lived behind a veal farm, and it was like the most traumatic thing to hear those babies.
6: Absolutely.
5: That I decided to stop eating meat.
2: Wow.
5: But I would say, yes, I think a lot of veterinarians and technicians and assistants are vegetarians.
8: Yeah, something I wouldn't have thought
5: about. That's a good question.
8: Makes sense.
5: Mm-hmm. Yeah.
2: Never would have crossed my damn mind.
5: Yeah.
2: A cat here has, at least the owner believes, my cat has idiopathic cystitis.
5: That's a bugger.
2: What's that?
5: It's just a pain. It's a unknown cause of bladder wall inflammation. So they don't have an infection. They don't have stones. But anytime they get stressed or anything different in the house, they'll start peeing blood or they won't be able to urinate. They'll be in pain. start peeing around the house.
2: That sounds terrible.
8: Do you have to scope that? Because I had like a thickened bladder wall.
2: My my God.
8: Doctor's like, you know, we're a little worried about cancer here.
5: Ooh.
8: So they had to scope it. And my goodness, that is uncomfortable.
5: No. I mean, we do scope cats and dogs, but not for that.
8: Not for that?
5: No.
8: Oh, man.
5: That sounds painful.
8: I don't recommend it. It's, it's not like crazy painful because they numb you up pretty good, which is embarrassing, by the way.
2: What
8: it's just uncomfortable.
2: Yeah. Did they have you bite down on a toothbrush or something?
8: No, nothing like that.
2: God,
8: I told you guys before, but my urologist, who an awesome dude, super funny, he's a cool guy. He's like, you know, he puts a light up there and he's like, hey, take a look at this on the screen. He's like, can you imagine? Like, the inside of your bladder's never seen light before. And I'm thinking, like, yeah, this is fascinating, but let's get this over with. Because I'm really uncomfortable.
2: Turn off the light.
8: Yeah, let's just go. Let's go. We can talk about it after.

0: own. You don't drain it. Yeah.
1: Ag engineering Jesus, back to your conversation or back to what you brought up earlier about cattle, veal farm.
0: Yeah.
1: Ag engineering Jesus says, work with cattle for a while. And you'll know why we eat them.
2: Oh, no. You bastard.
0: Don't get me wrong. I love a good hamburger.
1: Yeah. Oh, my damn.
2: This is funny. Sandy Creek Jesus said his dad and uncle, they're both vets. Some other families are human physicians. And he said, maybe you've heard this before. The vets love to tell the physicians they're chumps because they've only mastered one species.
3: Yep. Yeah.
0: Yep.
2: That's part of
0: the true doctors.
2: They're what?
0: I have a shirt at home that says, like, the true doctors are veterinarians because they treat all species.
4: That's awesome.
0: Versus one.
1: Jesus, yeah. This is a great question.
2: I love rivalries.
0: Totally.
1: These text messages are so great. I got a question for Dr. Andrea, says firefighter Jesus. If I were to get severely injured trying to help the mafia, can I get a veterinarian to fix my injuries like in the movies?
0: I don't know, man. I don't do humans.
2: No. Have you ever had that request or known somebody?
0: Oh, my gosh. I can't tell you how many people come in and talk to me about their own ailments.
2: Yeah.
4: Really?
0: Or like, can you look at this rash? Or can you look at my blood work? What are your thoughts on?
4: What in the world? Yeah. Why would they ever do that?
0: And I feel like I'm a part-time therapist.
3: Oh, I'm sure.
4: Yeah.
1: Well,
0: that's that.
1: A couple months ago, I had a terrible, terrible cough to the point where I had some really bad rib pain. And Dr. Andrea, who happened to be in studio that day, she said, oh, you might have cracked a rib. So when I went to the bar that night, I told the boys, I said, I might have cracked a rib from my cough. And they said, how do you know? I said, a doctor told me.
0: Thanks.
1: She's a freaking doctor. Well, we got to get going.
3: Real quick before we go, can I admit something?
1: Yes.
3: Earlier when Dr. Andrew were talking about having ticks, he had like three of them. In my head, I go, did she go hiking a lot after work or something? Or, you know, on the weekends? Did she spend time in the woods? And I'm like, oh. She got them from the dogs.
2: Yeah, she's around.
3: Yeah.
4: Yeah.
3: I kind of felt like a dumbass.
4: She also has her own dogs. Yeah. Them too, yeah.
1: Constantly hand-fighting animals is the cause of that. Thanks for your time.
0: Yeah, of course. Thank you.
1: Always a lot of fun, and we'll talk to you in a couple of weeks.
0: Sounds good.
2: Happy birthday to Wayne Jarvis, Sue Grafton Jesus, turning the big 09 today from More Anxiety Than Hair Jesus.
3: If you miss any part of the show, you can always check out our podcast, and it's located at 93x.com.
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0: Yeah, exactly what Eddie Vedder just said. We're back in the Blitz again, your power hour of nothing but rock. Right after the half-assed morning show. Good to have you. Lindsay Marie with Stone Sour here. The non-stop Blitz begins on 93X.
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Always Let You Down on 93X. I heard great things about their show at the Armory last week. This weekend, it's all about Marilyn Manson and Youngblood. Yes, a busy weekend filled with rock. Almost there. Just round up. We're practically there. 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

far behind. No, let's go ahead and fast forward to the weekend, please. 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Dropping the first two in Denver. We got to get some wins on home ice. Game three. Series two. With an outdoor watch party. 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
8: 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Let me tell you about Pinterest's first parenting trend report. Pinterest is a huge platform. They have 600 million monthly users, 80 billion searches per month. The report found a shift from the iPad kid era to now, when parents are actually more interested in real-world adventures and hands-on activities. The Global Trends and Insights lead at Pinterest told us, families are thoughtfully designing childhoods rooted in creativity, intention, and meaningful experiences. One psychologist we spoke to said he sees this as a reflection of parents' desire to build core capacities in their children: resilience, curiosity, self-regulation, empathy. These things don't grow automatically, but are built through lived experience. I'm Dr. Sanjay Gupta, helping you live a better life.
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2: I'm Derek Madden. Here's what's up. 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AI-created music makes up 44% of the submissions Deezer gets, even though it's less than 3% of the music consumed on the site, which theoretically should lead AI to compute that it sucks at this.
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3: A better life with Dr. Sanjay Gupta.
4: You know, one of the weirder things I've seen on social media lately is parents feeding their babies butter, like whole sticks of butter. They swear that it helps them feel fuller after meals and get a good night's sleep, among other things. There's actually something to this. You know, butter is full of fat, which a rapidly growing infant needs, but eating butter all the time results in, quote, boxing out other important nutrients they need as well. Spokesperson for the Academy of Nutrition and Dietetics told us she recommends half a teaspoon to a teaspoon melted and then added to a puree. Or as they get older, you can drizzle oil or melted butter over cooked vegetables, she told us. We never say just give butter by itself, and it's not the only source of fat she would recommend. Avocados, hummus, fish, they are great sources of fat as well. And also, great foods to introduce. I'm Dr. Sanjay Gupta, helping you live a better life.
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Jason Newsted is cancer-free as of 3 weeks ago. 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
13: Sometimes you can tell a lot about what someone wants to do offline by looking at what they do online. Let me tell you about Pinterest's first parenting trend report. Pinterest is a huge platform. They have 600 million monthly users, 80 billion searches per month. The report found a shift from the iPad kid era to now, when parents are actually more interested in real-world adventures and hands-on activities. The Global Trends and Insights lead at Pinterest told us families are thoughtfully designing childhoods rooted in creativity, intention, and meaningful experiences. One psychologist we spoke to said he sees this as a reflection of parents' desire to build core capacities in their children: resilience, curiosity, self-regulation, empathy. These things don't grow automatically, but are built through lived experience. I'm Dr. Sanjay Gupta, helping you live a better life.
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New turnstile, look out for me on 93X. 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I know Welcome to Rockville's happening in Daytona right now. 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

0: Barack Obama told Stephen Colbert that aliens exist. Then he walked that back and he's like, no, I've never seen any. And if they did exist, wouldn't there be selfies by now? 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Tom DeLong. 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One more time here. 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
0: here's Weezer's Rivers Cuomo on balancing the band's live set list between new songs, classics, and deep cuts.
1: Yeah, making the Weezer set list for the new tour, that always can be a bit of a puzzle. When you're a new band, you just have one or two albums out, you just play all your songs, and that's pretty simple. But yeah, we have a lot of albums, and fans have come in at different generations, different time periods, different tastes, so we want to make sure that everybody comes away feeling like, oh, awesome, they played that song from that album. I had no idea that was going to happen.

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23: Sometimes you can tell a lot about what someone wants to do offline by looking at what they do online. Let me tell you about Pinterest's first parenting trend report. Pinterest is a huge platform. They have 600 million monthly users, 80 billion searches per month. The report found a shift from the iPad kid era to now, when parents are actually more interested in real-world adventures and hands-on activities. The Global Trends and Insights lead at Pinterest told us, families are thoughtfully designing childhoods rooted in creativity, intention, and meaningful experiences. One psychologist we spoke to said he sees this as a reflection of parents' desire to build core capacities in their children: resilience, curiosity, self-regulation, empathy. These things don't grow automatically, but are built through lived experience. I'm Dr. Sanjay Gupta, helping you live a better life.
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But we'd love to ship you out to Boston or Atlanta, Chicago, wherever Godsmack goes this summer. Meet the band. 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We've got your airfare, your hotel, your spending cash, your meet and greet passes. Got another chance, too. Just a few. Free Godsmack Fly Away. Coming up after New President Destroy Me on 93X.

Guns N' Roses, good morning. 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A couple thousand people singing along with STP and Dorothy on that bill. Want to go? 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

0: 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Say, when it's your time to go, it's your time to go. Though I'd prefer to be taken out before this next Zoom meeting I'm gonna do. Zoom court. I thought we left that behind in 2020. I'm innocent, by the way. Not even a participant. Hopefully I'll be excused. Hope you're out of trouble today. Lindsay Marie, your afternoon MC, taking you to your lunch break with Rock. Got a lot of that. Fallout Boy, Bush, AFI, why not? All next on 93X.
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2: 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A lot of folks are texting in. Thank you. 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
1: A Better Life with Dr. Sanjay Gupta.
2: So-called superagers, they are an enviable segment of the population. People who are older than 80, whose brains function like someone a fraction of their age. It's true, a lot of these people have genetics on their side, but more and more research is bearing out the idea that people who practice good brain health also slow their cognitive decline. Dr. Richard Isaacson, a pioneer in the Alzheimer's space, told us that, quote, his studies have found lifestyle changes including diet, exercise, reducing stress and optimizing sleep, along with managing vascular risk factors with certain medications, can actually help grow brain areas and also reduce telltale signs of Alzheimer's, such as tau tangles and amyloid plaques. What else helps? Staying social, surrounding yourself with family and friends, and maybe even volunteering for a real sense of purpose. I'm Dr. Sanjay Gupta, helping you live a better life.
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11: You and I have never met, but I'm willing to bet that there is something you would like to do, but you feel like you can't, that it's too hard, that you don't deserve it. A colleague of mine recently told me about this new book called Brave Shift, 30 Mindset Changes to Transform Your Life. It's written by a woman named Michelle Carrer. Carrer says the one thing most people forget when they set a goal is to attach a reason to it. Having that reason is big. Because when you don't want to do something that's necessary to reach your goal, you can go back to your reason to find the motivation you need. Try to frame your goal as something you want to achieve, as opposed to being a bad part of yourself that you want to change. That will make you more likely to succeed, as will asking for help. All of us need it, and it makes people feel good to help you achieve your goals. I'm Dr. Sanjay Gupta, helping you live a better life.
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3: Okay. Shots fired.
2: That's what we do. We rank
3: Shots
2: quarterbacks.
3: Fired. We've got college hoops, spring training, and everything happening in the NFL.
1: The hot takes and heated debates you won't hear anywhere else.
2: What an incredible shot.
3: Is that what you would say on the air?
2: You're the play-by-play guy. 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

0: Better Life with Dr. Sanjay Gupta.
1: So-called superagers, they are an enviable segment of the population. People who are older than 80, whose brains function like someone a fraction of their age. It's true, a lot of these people have genetics on their side, but more and more research is bearing out the idea that people who practice good brain health also slow their cognitive decline. Dr. Richard Isaacson, a pioneer in the Alzheimer's space, told us that, quote, his studies have found lifestyle changes including diet, exercise, reducing stress and optimizing sleep, along with managing vascular risk factors with certain medications, can actually help grow brain areas and also reduce telltale signs of Alzheimer's, such as tau tangles and amyloid plaques. What else helps? Staying social, surrounding yourself with family and friends, and maybe even volunteering for a real sense of purpose. I'm Dr. Sanjay Gupta, helping you live a better life.
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5: Hey, nice day today, nicer tomorrow for your Friday. Mid-70s over the weekend, mid-60s, lots of sunshine. Looking all right. Roads, not so much. Crosstown, absolutely jacked. 62 eastbound between Tracy and Valley View. On the brakes, 494 eastbound between East Bushlake Road and France this evening. And one more, 52 northbound as slow at Plato Boulevard.

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0: It's a metal-making machine, The Pit, every Saturday at 10 with Cato and Graham. Them dudes talking to Riley Pinkerton. The band Castle Rath this coming Saturday night. All his influences, their first big tour is going down. It's sponsored by Live Nation's Killswitch Engage show. That show at the Fillmore, Minneapolis on June 5. Probably win tickets while you're listening to The Pit this Saturday. You'll hear new tunes from Stake and Jungle Rot, Rob Zombie, all your favorites on The Pit every Saturday at 10.
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2: A better life with Dr. Sanjay Gupta.
3: So-called superagers, they are an enviable segment of the population. People who are older than 80, whose brains function like someone a fraction of their age. It's true, a lot of these people have genetics on their side, but more and more research is bearing out the idea that people who practice good brain health also slow their cognitive decline. Dr. Richard Isaacson, a pioneer in the Alzheimer's space, told us that, quote, his studies have found lifestyle changes including diet, exercise, reducing stress and optimizing sleep, along with managing vascular risk factors with certain medications, can actually help grow brain areas and also reduce telltale signs of Alzheimer's, such as tau tangles and amyloid plaques. What else helps? Staying social, surrounding yourself with family and friends, and maybe even volunteering for a real sense of purpose. I'm Dr. Sanjay Gupta, helping you live a better life.
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5: More enjoyable weather on the way for your Friday. Mid-70s for a high. Over the weekend, mid-60s and lots of sunshine. Should be really nice. The roads are jacked today. We're bad everywhere. St. Paul 35E northbound slow at Roselawn. Backed up 52 northbound at Plato Boulevard. Crosstown slow. I know you're not surprised. 62 eastbound between Tracy and Valley View. 494 eastbound backed up between 100 and France.
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7: I don't think we're modeling this song on a specific male-female duet, although there are lots of great songs in that tradition. Yeah, I think we just had real chemistry in the room and, like, hearing... I would sing a verse and then I'd hear her voice singing back to me, and it was just like primal, archetypal.

Yeah, it's cool. Seeing this band, Dayseeker, finally get their flowers. Been around since 2012. And their sixth album, Creature in the Black Night, doing really well. Scoring their first number one on the rock charts with this tune here. Crawl Back to My Coffin.

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A tune called Something Wicked. We'll have it for you soon. It's Pablo here. I'm still blown away at how much Jacob Knowles sounds like his old man Bradley Knowles, who's been gone for, what, 30 years now? A Sublime back, large and in charge with this tune, Until the Sun Explodes.

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2: A better life with Dr. Sanjay Gupta.
3: So-called superagers, they are an enviable segment of the population. People who are older than 80, whose brains function like someone a fraction of their age. It's true, a lot of these people have genetics on their side, but more and more research is bearing out the idea that people who practice good brain health also slow their cognitive decline. Dr. Richard Isaacson, a pioneer in the Alzheimer's space, told us that, quote, his studies have found lifestyle changes including diet, exercise, reducing stress and optimizing sleep, along with managing vascular risk factors with certain medications, can actually help grow brain areas and also reduce telltale signs of Alzheimer's, such as tau tangles and amyloid plaques. What else helps? Staying social, surrounding yourself with family and friends, and maybe even volunteering for a real sense of purpose. I'm Dr. Sanjay Gupta, helping you live a better life.
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0: New rock from Tim Montana. Break Me Down got the opening slot for the half-assed morning show, Summer Bash. At Mystic Lake Amphitheater on July 16, Bush Creed. Nick, Josh, Dana, Ashley, they'll all be down there in your tickets now at 93X.com. 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
5: 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Pinterest is a huge platform. They have 600 million monthly users, 80 billion searches per month. The report found a shift from the iPad kid era to now, when parents are actually more interested in real-world adventures and hands-on activities. The Global Trends and Insights lead at Pinterest told us, families are thoughtfully designing childhoods rooted in creativity, intention, and meaningful experiences. One psychologist we spoke to said he sees this as a reflection of parents' desire to build core capacities in their children: resilience, curiosity, self-regulation, empathy. These things don't grow automatically, but are built through lived experience. I'm Dr. Sanjay Gupta, helping you live a better life.
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As Pablo Amarola, Kevin Kellerman next to Rocker Nights. Y'all have a good one. 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